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1: From ABC News, I'm Chuck Sievertson. Flying home to the U.S., but not home. On a charter plane from Spain's Canary Islands, 18 people from the Dutch cruise ship that's at the center of a hantavirus outbreak. The plane's headed to Washington's Dulles Airport and then a quarantine facility in Nebraska. Docs say they're not sick. They have no symptoms. They're just being monitored as a precautionary measure. The virus can spread person to person, but it's rare, says Dr. Michael Osterholm, infectious disease expert with the University of Minnesota.
2: We've had many examples of people that were infected from mouse urine or feces contact in Argentina, for example, where this particular strain is. It never results in person-to-person transmission. It's a very rare exception.
1: Iran's rejected a one-page U.S. proposal to restart negotiations. President Trump calls that response unacceptable. The proposal was for Iran to unblock the Strait of Hormuz, and then the U.S. would end the blockade of Iranian ports. U.S. Ambassador to the U.N., Mike Waltz.
3: We see now Iran's economy in absolute freefall. Its currency is down over 100%. Its foreign currency reserves are completely exhausted. The New York Times ran an article today about mass layoffs across its manufacturing sector. So the regime is under tremendous pressure.
1: President Trump needs to offer a carrot to Iran to get them back to talks, says retired Admiral William McRaven.
4: Yes, we have sunk their navy. Yes, we have destroyed their air force. Yes, we have taken out a lot of their leadership, but I'm not sure we're a lot better off.
1: McRaven and Waltz on ABC's This Week. Oil prices are higher, $98 a barrel, up nearly 3% in U.S. trading. Global oil at $104, also up nearly 3%. Stock futures are lower, the Dow futures down 155 points. Aramco, the world's largest oil company owned by Saudi Arabia's government, reports a 25% jump in first quarter profits amid tight global oil supplies. Says it shifted some shipments to a pipeline. 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
5: With your forecast, I'm Corey Hartman. For tonight, frost and freeze advisories as we drop into the mid-20s. For Monday, mostly cloudy, a high around 63. Showers and storms possible Monday night and a low around 43. Showers and breezy on Tuesday, a high near 61. Wednesday, sun 67. 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

0: 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New tune from a new talent, Zach John King. Good evening. I'm Dave Brooks. Kane Brown, his latest tune. It's next on KB101. 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
7: Here's your latest forecast from the KB101 Weather Center.
8: With your forecast, I'm Corey Hartman. For tonight, frost and freeze advisories as we drop into the mid-20s. For Monday, mostly cloudy, a high around 63. Showers and storms possible Monday night and a low around 43. Showers and breezy on Tuesday, a high near 61. Wednesday, sun 67. 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
1: Turn it up, song. All right, boy. 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Oh, she put her beard down. Here she comes, here she comes. Left, left, left, right, left.

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1: From ABC News, I'm Chuck Sievertson. Unacceptable is what President Trump calls Iran's rejection of a one-page U.S. proposal to restart negotiations. The proposal was for Iran to unblock the Strait of Hormuz, and then the U.S. would end the blockade of Iranian ports. ABC's Tom Sufi Burridge in Tel Aviv.
2: We do know from U.S. officials that even in this document, the U.S. wanted some kind of wording on the nuclear question, the future status of Iran's nuclear program, even though the full resolution of that sticking point, the major block in these negotiations to end the war, would be actually deferred into a subsequent 30-day negotiating period.
1: Since the rejection of the short-term smaller plan, oil prices are higher, $98 a barrel, up nearly 3% in U.S. trading. Global oil is at $104, also up nearly 3%. Wall Street stock futures are lower. Flying home to the U.S. from Spain's Canary Islands, 18 Americans from the Dutch cruise ship with a hantavirus outbreak. The planes headed to Washington's Dulles Airport, then a quarantine facility in Nebraska. Docs say they're not sick. They have no symptoms. They're just being monitored as a precaution. In the Canary Islands, ABC's Maggie Rooley.
3: Three people have died in this outbreak. One of them, a 70-year-old Dutch national. Authorities believe the first victims traveled to the Patagonia region where the virus is circulating. U.S. health officials are monitoring nine Americans who left the ship several weeks ago across several states. None have displayed any symptoms. During his prayer in St. Peter Square, Pope Leo, who plans to visit the Canary Islands next month, thanked residents for the hospitality shown to the MV Hondius and its passengers.
1: The remains of one of the two U.S. soldiers who vanished in Morocco during a military training exercise last weekend have been recovered. The soldier, First Lieutenant Kendrick Lamont Key Jr., was an air defense artillery officer. The search continues for the second soldier who has not been identified. 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
4: With your forecast, I'm Corey Hartman. For tonight, frost and freeze advisories as we drop into the mid-20s. For Monday, mostly cloudy, a high around 63. Showers and storms possible Monday night and a low around 43. Showers and breezy on Tuesday, a high near 61. Wednesday, sun 67. 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
5: It's 45 degrees right now.
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9: With your forecast, I'm Corey Hartman. For tonight, frost and freeze advisories as we drop into the mid-20s. For Monday, mostly cloudy.

0: A high around 63. Showers and storms possible Monday night and a low around 43. Showers and breezy on Tuesday, a high near 61. Wednesday, sun 67. 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Currently 42 degrees.
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1: From ABC News, I'm Chuck Sievertson. President Trump calls Iran's rejection of a one-page U.S. proposal to restart negotiations unacceptable. The proposal was for Iran to unblock the Strait of Hormuz, and then the U.S. would end the blockade of Iranian ports. Since the rejection of the short-term smaller plan, oil prices are higher in the U.S. and globally. Coincidence or insider trading?
2: Sources tell ABC News the Justice Department is investigating $2.6 billion of suspiciously timed oil trades tied to the Iran war. In at least four cases, oil traders bet prices would drop right before they actually did. Sources say investigators are working to determine whether they cashed in on access to government secrets. Investigators now probing whether they'd received inside information. Elizabeth Schulze, ABC News, Washington.
1: Aramco, the world's largest oil company with a majority share owned by Saudi Arabia's government, reports a 25% jump in first quarter profits, $32.5 billion, amid tight global oil supplies. Flying home to the U.S. from Spain's Canary Islands, 18 Americans from the Dutch cruise ship with a hantavirus outbreak. The plane's last stop will be a quarantine unit in Nebraska. Docs say they're not sick, they have no symptoms. They're just being monitored as a precaution, says the World Health Organization's Boris Pavlin.
3: This is not COVID. This is not passing someone in a hallway, in an airport, outside in a stadium and getting infected. This is, every case can be explained either through the original rodent exposures that are happening as we speak in South America or through close contact with a sick person.
1: The remains of one of the two U.S. soldiers who vanished in Morocco during a military training exercise last weekend have been recovered. The soldier, First Lieutenant Kendrick Lamont Key Jr., was an air defense artillery officer. Search continues for the second soldier. You're listening to ABC News.
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4: With your forecast, I'm Corey Hartman. For tonight, frost and freeze advisories as we drop into the mid-20s. For Monday, mostly cloudy, a high around 63. Showers and storms possible Monday night, and a low around 43. Showers and breezy on Tuesday, a high near 61. Wednesday, sun 67. 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Right now, 40 degrees.
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2: 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An All-American original is on his way to Kicking Up Country 2026. 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
13: With your forecast, I'm Corey Hartman. For tonight, frost and freeze advisories as we drop into the mid-20s. For Monday, mostly cloudy, a high around 63. Showers and storms possible Monday night and a low around 43. Showers and breezy on Tuesday, a high near 61. Wednesday, sun 67. 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
1: From ABC News, I'm Chuck Severson. Flying home to the U.S. from Spain's Canary Islands, 17 Americans from the cruise ship with the hantavirus outbreak. The plane's last stop will be a quarantine unit in Nebraska. Docs say they're not sick and have no symptoms, though one is tested positive. It's just a precaution. Dr. Michael Osterholm, infectious disease expert with the University of Minnesota.
2: This is one that has very limited ability to be transmitted person to person. In fact, it's a rare exception. And so we have no question about the fact that this really is on the end of its run right now. And they're very possibly maybe not, no additional cases from here on out.
1: Several people are hurt after a shooting and two car accidents during an after-prom party Saturday night in Fruitport, Michigan, where this person lives.
3: And they were scrambling and screaming for their lives, and I couldn't let anybody in or open the door because this was an active shooter situation. We didn't know what was going on at all either.
1: Four people were hit by bullets, two others hit by vehicles. President Trump calls Iran's rejection of a one-page U.S. proposal to restart negotiations unacceptable. The proposal was for Iran to unblock the Strait of Hormuz, and then the U.S. would end the blockade of Iranian ports.
4: President Trump said that even as the U.S. and Iran traded fire, the ceasefire remained intact. And U.N. Ambassador Mike Waltz tells ABC's This Week that's about diplomacy at the request of mediating Pakistan.
5: To give this negotiation another chance before we go back to bombing Iran.
4: Iran says it's responded to the latest U.S. proposal. Retired Navy Admiral William McRaven says President Trump does have a major piece of leverage.
6: He can always put the blockade back in place.
4: But he said Iran needs to come back to the table. Brian Clark, ABC News.
1: Because of the Iran war, oil supply disruption, Bangladesh and other Asian nations heavily reliant on imported fuel are grappling with an energy crisis affecting daily life, a rising cost of living, and economic growth. You're listening to ABC News.
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7: With your forecast, I'm Corey Hartman. For tonight, frost and freeze advisories as we drop into the mid-20s. For Monday, mostly cloudy, a high around 63. Showers and storms possible Monday night and a low around 43. Showers and breezy on Tuesday, a high near 61. Wednesday, sun 67. 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Right now, 38 degrees.
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8: With your forecast, I'm Corey Hartman. For tonight, frost and freeze advisories as we drop into the mid-20s. For Monday, mostly cloudy, a high around 63. Showers and storms possible Monday night and a low around 43. Showers and breezy on Tuesday, a high near 61. Wednesday, sun 67. 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
1: From ABC News, I'm Chuck Sievertson. President Trump calls Iran's rejection of a one-page U.S. proposal to restart negotiations unacceptable. The proposal was for Iran to unblock the Strait of Hormuz, and then the U.S. would end the blockade of Iranian ports. Since the rejection of the short-term smaller plan, oil prices are higher in the U.S. and globally. Coincidence or insider trading?
2: Sources tell ABC News the Justice Department is investigating $2.6 billion of suspiciously timed oil trades tied to the Iran war. In at least four cases, oil traders bet prices would drop right before they actually did. Sources say investigators are working to determine whether they cashed in on access to government secrets. Investigators now probing whether they'd received inside information. Elizabeth Schulze, ABC News, Washington.
1: Aramco, the world's largest oil company with a majority share owned by Saudi Arabia's government, reports a 25% jump in first quarter profits, $32.5 billion, amid tight global oil supplies. Flying home to the U.S. from Spain's Canary Islands, 18 Americans from the Dutch cruise ship with a hantavirus outbreak. The plane's last stop will be a quarantine unit in Nebraska. Docs say they're not sick, they have no symptoms. They're just being monitored as a precaution, says the World Health Organization's Boris Pavlin.
3: This is not COVID. This is not passing someone in a hallway, in an airport, outside in a stadium and getting infected. This is, every case can be explained either through the original rodent exposures that are happening as we speak in South America or through close contact with a sick person.
1: The remains of one of the two U.S. soldiers who vanished in Morocco during a military training exercise last weekend have been recovered. The soldier, First Lieutenant Kendrick Lamont Key Jr., was an air defense artillery officer. Search continues for the second soldier. 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
4: With your forecast, I'm Corey Hartman. For tonight, frost and freeze advisories as we drop into the mid-20s. For Monday, mostly cloudy, a high around 63. Showers and storms possible Monday night, and a low around 43. Showers and breezy on Tuesday, a high near 61. Wednesday, sun 67. 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
5: Currently 36 degrees.
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0: This is the highlight of my morning. Hey, what's up? 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
5: With your forecast, I'm Corey Hartman. For tonight, frost and freeze advisories as we drop into the mid-20s. For Monday, mostly cloudy, a high around 63. Showers and storms possible Monday night and a low around 43. Showers and breezy on Tuesday, a high near 61. Wednesday, sun 67. 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Currently 36 degrees.
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1: From ABC News, I'm Chuck Sievertson. Flying home to the U.S. from Spain's Canary Islands, 17 Americans from the cruise ship with the hantavirus outbreak. The plane's last stop will be a quarantine unit in Nebraska. Docs say they're not sick and have no symptoms, though one is tested positive. It's just a precaution. Dr. Michael Osterholm, infectious disease expert with the University of Minnesota.
2: This is one that has very limited ability to be transmitted person to person. In fact, it's a rare exception. And so we have no question about the fact that this really is on the end of its run right now. And there are very possibly maybe not no additional cases from here on out.
1: Several people are hurt after a shooting and two car accidents during an after-prom party Saturday night in Fruitport, Michigan, where this person lives.
3: And they were scrambling and screaming for their lives, and I couldn't let anybody in or open the door because this was an active shooter situation. We didn't know what was going on at all either.
1: Four people were hit by bullets, two others hit by vehicles. President Trump calls Iran's rejection of a one-page U.S. proposal to restart negotiations unacceptable. The proposal was for Iran to unblock the Strait of Hormuz, and then the U.S. would end the blockade of Iranian ports.
4: President Trump said that even as the U.S. and Iran traded fire, the ceasefire remained intact. And U.N. Ambassador Mike Waltz tells ABC's This Week that's about diplomacy at the request of mediating Pakistan.
5: To give this negotiation another chance before we go back to bombing Iran.
4: Iran says it's responded to the latest U.S. proposal. Retired Navy Admiral William McRaven says President Trump does have a major piece of leverage.
6: He can always put the blockade back in place.
4: But he said Iran needs to come back to the table. Brian Clark, ABC News.
1: Because of the Iran war, oil supply disruption, Bangladesh and other Asian nations heavily reliant on imported fuel are grappling with an energy crisis affecting daily life, a rising cost of living, and economic growth. You're listening to ABC News.
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7: With your forecast, I'm Corey Hartman. For tonight, frost and freeze advisories as we drop into the mid-20s. For Monday, mostly cloudy, a high around 63. Showers and storms possible Monday night and a low around 43. Showers and breezy on Tuesday, a high near 61. Wednesday, sun 67. 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
1: Here's your latest forecast from the KB 101 Weather Center.
2: With your forecast, I'm Corey Hartman. For tonight, frost and freeze advisories as we drop into the mid-20s. For Monday, mostly cloudy, a high around 63. Showers and storms possible Monday night and a low around 43. Showers and breezy on Tuesday, a high near 61. Wednesday, sun 67. 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Currently 33 degrees.
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1: From ABC News, I'm Chuck Sievertson. President Trump calls Iran's rejection of a one-page U.S. proposal to restart negotiations unacceptable. The proposal was for Iran to unblock the Strait of Hormuz, and then the U.S. would end the blockade of Iranian ports. Since the rejection of the short-term smaller plan, oil prices are higher in the U.S. and globally. Coincidence or insider trading?
2: Sources tell ABC News the Justice Department is investigating $2.6 billion of suspiciously timed oil trades tied to the Iran war. In at least four cases, oil traders bet prices would drop right before they actually did. Sources say investigators are working to determine whether they cashed in on access to government secrets. Investigators now probing whether they'd received inside information. Elizabeth Schulze, ABC News, Washington.
1: Aramco, the world's largest oil company with a majority share owned by Saudi Arabia's government, reports a 25% jump in first quarter profits, $32.5 billion, amid tight global oil supplies. Flying home to the U.S. from Spain's Canary Islands, 18 Americans from the Dutch cruise ship with a hantavirus outbreak. The plane's last stop will be a quarantine unit in Nebraska. Docs say they're not sick, they have no symptoms. They're just being monitored as a precaution, says the World Health Organization's Boris Pavlik.
3: This is not COVID. This is not passing someone in a hallway, in an airport, outside in a stadium and getting infected. This is, every case can be explained either through the original rodent exposures that are happening as we speak in South America or through close contact with a sick person.
1: The remains of one of the two U.S. soldiers who vanished in Morocco during a military training exercise last weekend have been recovered. The soldier, First Lieutenant Kendrick Lamont Key Jr., was an air defense artillery officer. Search continues for the second soldier. You're listening to ABC News.
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4: With your forecast, I'm Corey Hartman. For tonight, frost and freeze advisories as we drop into the mid-20s. For Monday, mostly cloudy, a high around 63. Showers and storms possible Monday night and a low around 43. Showers and breezy on Tuesday, a high near 61. Wednesday, sun 67. 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
16: Here's your latest forecast from the KB101 Weather Center.
17: With your forecast, I'm Corey Hartman. For tonight, frost and freeze advisories as we drop into the mid-20s. For Monday, mostly cloudy, a high around 63. Showers and storms possible Monday night and a low around 43. Showers and breezy on Tuesday, a high near 61. Wednesday, sun 67. 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
1: From ABC News, I'm Chuck Severson. Flying home to the U.S. from Spain's Canary Islands, 17 Americans from the cruise ship with the hantavirus outbreak. The plane's last stop will be a quarantine unit in Nebraska. Docs say they're not sick and have no symptoms, though one is tested positive. It's just a precaution. Dr. Michael Osterholm, infectious disease expert with the University of Minnesota.
2: This is one that has very limited ability to be transmitted person to person. In fact, it's a rare exception. And so we have no question about the fact that this really is on the end of its run right now. And they're very possibly maybe not no additional cases from here on out.
1: Several people are hurt after a shooting and two car accidents during an after-prom party Saturday night in Fruitport, Michigan, where this person lives.
3: And they were scrambling and screaming for their lives, and I couldn't let anybody in or open the door because this was an active shooter situation. We didn't know what was going on at all either.
1: Four people were hit by bullets, two others hit by vehicles. President Trump calls Iran's rejection of a one-page U.S. proposal to restart negotiations unacceptable. The proposal was for Iran to unblock the Strait of Hormuz, and then the U.S. would end the blockade of Iranian ports.
4: President Trump said that even as the U.S. and Iran traded fire, the ceasefire remained intact. And U.N. Ambassador Mike Waltz tells ABC's This Week that's about diplomacy at the request of mediating Pakistan.
5: To give this negotiation another chance before we go back to bombing Iran.
4: Iran says it's responded to the latest U.S. proposal. Retired Navy Admiral William McRaven says President Trump does have a major piece of leverage.
6: He can always put the blockade back in place.
4: But he said Iran needs to come back to the table. Brian Clark, ABC News.
1: Because of the Iran war, oil supply disruption, Bangladesh and other Asian nations heavily reliant on imported fuel are grappling with an energy crisis affecting daily life, a rising cost of living, and economic growth. 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
7: With your forecast, I'm Corey Hartman. For tonight, frost and freeze advisories as we drop into the mid-20s. For Monday, mostly cloudy, a high around 63. Showers and storms possible Monday night and a low around 43. Showers and breezy on Tuesday, a high near 61. Wednesday, sun 67. 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
8: Right now, 31 degrees.
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1: From ABC News, I'm Brian Clark. Early this morning on an airfield in Omaha, Nebraska, touchdown of the plane carrying 17 Americans from the ship in the middle of a hantavirus cluster, and one of them testing positive. That passenger will go to a specialized biocontainment unit. Others will be monitored. ABC's Maggie Rulli has more from the Canary Islands, where the ship docked over the weekend.
2: Three people have died in this outbreak. One of them, a 70-year-old Dutch national. Authorities believe the first victims traveled to the Patagonia region where the virus is circulating. U.S. health officials are monitoring nine Americans who left the ship several weeks ago across several states. None have displayed any symptoms. During his prayer in St. Peter Square, Pope Leo, who plans to visit the Canary Islands next month, thanked residents for the hospitality shown to the MV Hondius and its passengers. Maggie Rulli, ABC News, Tenerife.
1: President Trump not happy with Iran's response to the latest American proposal for peace, says ABC's Sophie Flay.
3: Oil prices rising again after President Trump rejected Iran's response to a U.S. peace proposal. The president saying, "I have just read the response from Iran's so-called representatives. I don't like it. Totally unacceptable."
1: President Trump's getting ready to visit a key Iranian ally this week, China, for a summit with Xi Jinping. Another war could also be on the agenda, with more fighting between Russia and Ukraine, says ABC's Tom Sufi Burge.
4: President Putin's prediction that his war on Ukraine was coming to an end came after a scaled-down World War II Victory Day celebration this weekend. For the first time in years, no Russian military hardware was present on Moscow's Red Square because of the security risk, namely from Ukrainian drones. It's a reminder that victory for Putin in Ukraine remains elusive.
1: Former FBI Director James Comey expected to appear in federal court, charged with threatening the president with an online post showing seashells arranged in the numbers 8647.
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5: Sunny this morning, becoming partly cloudy this afternoon. We'll get to around 63 for a high today. Tonight, an isolated shower or thundershower with a low of only 44, so it will be warmer. No more frost concerns for a while. Tomorrow, partly cloudy, windy, 62. 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I'm meteorologist Sean Cable. Temperature now 30.
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7: Here's your latest forecast from the KB101 Weather Center.
8: Sunny this morning, becoming partly cloudy this afternoon. We'll get to around 63 for a high today. Tonight, an isolated shower or thundershower with a low of only 44, so it will be warmer. No more frost concerns for a while. Tomorrow, partly cloudy, windy, 62. You can have faster internet and pay less with Whole Home Connect. 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I'm meteorologist Sean Cable. Temperature now 30.
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4: Here's your latest forecast from the KB101 Weather Center.
5: Sunny this morning, becoming partly cloudy this afternoon. We'll get to around 63 for a high today. Tonight, an isolated shower or thundershower with a low of only 44, so it will be warmer. No more frost concerns for a while. Tomorrow, partly cloudy, windy, 62. 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I'm meteorologist Sean Cable.
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7: This is America in the Morning from Westwood One. I'm John Trout. Coming up this half hour,
8: the NTSB investigating that Frontier plane incident in Denver. I'm Julie Walker.
9: The U.S. military says the remains of a U.S. Army soldier who went missing have been recovered. I'm Lisa Dwyer.
10: President Trump hosts a Mother's Day luncheon. I'm Clayton Neville.
11: Your phone may soon be asking you for your papers. I'm the new old tech guy, Chuck Paul.
12: The Devil Wears Prada battled it out with Mortal Kombat this weekend. I'm Kevin Carr.
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4: Welcome back. America in the Morning continues. It's 4 till. Correspondent Kevin Carr has the tally of who won the Battle of the Sequels in theaters this weekend. Kevin?
5: Three contenders entered the arena to battle Anne Hathaway and Meryl Streep, but none emerged victorious.
6: I hope that's not what you're wearing to the dinner.
5: The Devil Wears Prada 2 had the edge on Mortal Kombat 2, winning the weekend with $42 million.
6: Love my job.
5: In less than 2 weeks, this legacy sequel has earned more money than the original made in its entire run 20 years ago.
7: It's showtime.
5: Mortal Kombat 2 had to settle for a very close second with $40 million, still impressive for the sequel to the COVID-era reboot.
8: Let's take it from the top.
5: Michael continued to hold incredibly well, easing to $36 million for third.
6: Magic.
5: Depending on the international numbers, this could give 2018's Bohemian Rhapsody a run for its money as the top-grossing musical biopic ever.
9: Our shepherd was murdered. And we shall solve the crime.
5: The Sheep Detectives debuted in fourth place with $16 million. With stellar reviews, this should sail through the early summer, considering no big family movie comes out until Toy Story 5, more than a month away.
10: It's gonna be loud. Duh.
5: Finally, Billie Eilish, Hit Me Hard and Soft, rounded out the top five with $7.5 million.
11: That's James Cameron.
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5: Co-directed by Eilish and James Cameron, this is the latest 3D concert film to make a splash at the box office. I'm Kevin Carr.
4: That's our show for today, Monday, May 11th, 2026. America in the Morning is produced by Alexander Hinton. I'm John Trout. This is Westwood One.
13: Good morning. Dave Brooks joining you. It is 6 a.m. on your Monday, and we're off to a rather chilly start. And the National Weather Service is now relieving that the agricultural season has begun, so frost advisories, freeze warnings, they are in place across much of Minnesota, and we definitely would qualify at 29 currently downtown. We are KBHP Bemidji, Walker, Park Rapids, and Rosby, a service of Paul Bunyan Broadcasting, streaming online at kb101fm.com and through the on-air mobile app powered by Nature's Edge Garden Center. It's going to be a much improved stretch of weather as we go through the week after this chilly start. It is 6 a.m. on your Monday. 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
14: From ABC News,
8: I'm Brian Clark. Totally unacceptable is how President Trump described Iran's latest response to a U.S. peace proposal. Iran's foreign ministry says the U.S. is insisting on one-sided views and making unreasonable demands. ABC's Sophie Flay has more.
10: The U.S. proposal called for Iran to reopen the Strait of Hormuz. In exchange, the U.S. would ease its blockade of Iranian ports for a 30-day period when both sides could negotiate a full deal. Iran's response reportedly included a demand to end the war and lift oil sanctions. With the strait still closed, global oil prices jumped more than 3% overnight.
8: War likely a key topic when President Trump travels to Iran's ally, China, this week. He'll be the first president to visit China since he went there in 2017. 17 Americans who were on the Dutch ship affected by a hantavirus cluster have landed in Nebraska on board a State Department plane. One passenger did test positive, but officials say that passenger is not showing symptoms. World Health Organization epidemiologist Boris Pavlin tells ABC's Maggie Rooley.
11: This is not COVID. This is not passing someone in a hallway, in an airport, outside in a stadium and getting infected. This is every case can be explained either through the original rodent exposures that are happening as we speak in South America or through close contact with a sick person.
8: Law enforcers near the U.S.-Mexico border are investigating a possible human smuggling case that had tragic results.
14: A railroad employee conducting a routine inspection of freight cars in the Texas border town of Laredo found six bodies inside a boxcar Sunday afternoon. Police have not released the ages, genders, or nationalities of those people. In a statement, Union Pacific said it was saddened by this incident and working with law enforcement. Sunday's high temperature in Laredo was 97 degrees. The closed boxcar had no air conditioning.
8: It's ABC's Jim Ryan. 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
8: There's a plea hearing today for Cole Allen. He's the man accused of trying to attack the White House Correspondents' Dinner last month. A Beatles museum is coming to London. Apple Corps, which runs the Beatles' creative interests, says that 3 Savile Row in Mayfair, one of the earliest Beatles sites, will open for a Beatles fan experience that includes the iconic rooftop where the Beatles played what was their final public performance in January of 1969. There's new scrutiny on airport security after a trespasser gained access to a runway at Denver International Airport late Friday and was struck by a Frontier Airlines plane as it took off. This passenger was on board.
17: He was getting ready to take off, and then it felt like a big speed bump. And then I look to the right, I see the wing is on fire and it's sparking.
8: The strike caused a fire. 5 people were taken to hospitals. An 18-year-old Chicago cancer patient died a day after he flew to Mexico to be reunited with his parents who had been held by ICE. Congresswoman Delia Ramirez of Illinois spoke with affiliate WLS, saying her office helped the teen reunite with his family.
18: However you feel about immigration, you can't tell me that a mother or father wouldn't do anything to be able to hold their child one last time.
8: An Arizona judge last week ordered the parents released, and he checked out of a Chicago hospital to fly to his grandmother's home where he saw his parents. I'm Brian Clark, ABC News.
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13: Good morning. Dave Brooks joining you 6 past 6 on your Monday morning. We're off to a chilly start. Freeze warnings are in effect across central and western 101 country, and they're just not issuing them across the northeast quadrant of Minnesota yet, but they would definitely qualify. Currently downtown, we're at 29. 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That's incoming next from the Minnesota News Network.
21: Minnesota News Network. Good morning, I'm Brent Palm. This is the final week of the legislative session, and it's unknown whether the Minnesota House will take up a comprehensive gun violence prevention package. The legislation already passed the Senate. Maggie Emery of Protect Minnesota has a message for Republicans who appear to be blocking a vote.
22: Look at your colleagues who were gunned down in their home. Look at the children who were shot to death while praying in a church. It's not true that there's nothing we can do. Passing common sense gun violence prevention measures like what's in this package will help prevent these deaths, and you have the moral obligation to get that done.
21: The Senate package includes a ban on assault weapons and high-capacity magazines, something House Republicans say they will not vote for. Small Business Day at the Capitol takes on new meaning this year. Small business owners and their advocates will gather today to push for legislation to provide relief following the ICE surge in Minnesota. The Senate has already passed a relief bill to provide $100 million in forgivable loans to businesses that can prove they lost at least 30% of revenue during the surge. The bill is stalled in the Minnesota House. The municipal marijuana dispensary in Anoka is already giving back to the local community. Police Chief Andy Youngquist says the Anoka Cannabis Company donated more than $3,000 to the Animal Containment Center to purchase chip readers.
23: Pet owners will have their dog implanted with a chip so it can be returned to them. So now all of our community service officer vehicles have this chip reader immediately available to them so we can try to return that animal quickly. So that was an expensive purchase for us, and Cannabis Shop helped us directly with that.
21: And Democratic delegates in Minnesota's 2nd District are endorsing former state senator and Lakeville mayor Matt Little for Congress. He won 63% of the vote at the weekend convention.
13: Good morning. Dave Brooks joining you. It is 6 past 6 on your Monday morning. Let's get into your weekend recap sports report. Well, the Minnesota Timberwolves last night, they evened up their Western Conference second round series, 114-109, getting the win over the San Antonio Spurs in Game 4 at Target Center downtown Minneapolis last night. That evens the series 2 games apiece. Timberwolves outscored the Spurs 34-25 in the fourth quarter to earn the victory. Nice rally. Anthony Edwards just blew up last night, 36 points. So now with an even 2-apiece series, Game 5 moves back to Texas tomorrow. San Antonio Spurs host the Timberwolves at the Frost Bank Center, 7 o'clock tip-off tomorrow night. See that game on NBC and streaming online at Peacock. 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Other NBA playoff action over the course of last night. The Knicks got a win over the 76ers, eliminating Philly. So the Knicks are the first team to move on out of the second round. And, of course, Timberwolves getting their win over the Spurs. 2 games will be going tonight. The Cleveland Cavaliers, they're trying to use a little home court to try to even the series as they host the Detroit Pistons at the Rocket Arena. Detroit currently with a 2-1 series lead. That's a 7 o'clock tip-off tonight. L.A. Lakers home court could stave off elimination. We'll see, but the Oklahoma City Thunder, they have a commanding 3-0 series lead. That'll be in L.A. tonight, 9:30 tip-off. Remember, best of 7, first team to win 4 games, moves on to the conference championship round. Minnesota Twins, they win the rubber match of their 3-game divisional series at Progressive Field yesterday, 5-4, a win over the Cleveland Guardians. Twins rallied for four runs in the top of the fifth. That got them a big lead, which is good, because then you know what's going to happen. The bullpen is going to start letting things go, and then it starts to work out fairly well from there. We had enough of a lead up that they couldn't chew away at it, so we get the win. Kenji Rojas earned his first win in relief. Yandis Gomez picked up the save. Minnesota still last place in the AL Central. They're at 18-23. Up next, after a day off today, is a 9-game homestand, and that'll start tomorrow. The Twins will host the Miami Marlins at Target Field for a 3-game interleague series. 6:40 first pitch tomorrow night. See the game on Twins TV. You can also hear it on our sister station, KBUN Plus 100.1 tomorrow. NHL playoff action over last night. There was a win for the Montreal Canadiens. They now have a 2-1 series lead over the Buffalo Sabres. And the Anaheim Ducks, they get a win over the Vegas Golden Knights. That series is still tied at 2 games apiece. So that means there's only 1 game tonight, and that's the one that we're going to be watching. The Minnesota Wild, of course, on Friday night. They get the big win. They get what they needed. They needed that win, and they got it in a very lopsided way. Saturday night, 5-1, they beat the Colorado Avalanche. So they finally get on the board, but the Avs still have a 2-1 series lead. Well, game four tonight. They'll be hosting the Colorado Avalanche at Grand Casino Arena, downtown St. Paul. 7 o'clock face-off tonight. See the game on ESPN. 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Remember, best of 7. First team to win 4 games moves on to the conference championship round. The PWHL, the Minnesota Frost, in their best of 5 series. They are going into game 4 tonight. Well, they went into the Friday night game, I should be more specific, down 2-1. But they got what they needed on Friday with a 3-1 win over the Victoire at Grand Casino Arena. So now the series is tied at 2 games apiece. And being as it's a best-of-5 series, tonight's the night. Game 5. The series moves back to Canada. It'll be at the Bell Center in Montreal, Quebec, Canada. The Victoire hosting the Frost, 6 o'clock face-off tonight. See the game on the local Fox TV. Minnesota Lynx came up a little short on their 91-90 loss to the Atlanta Dream in their season and home opener at Target Center Saturday night. Esme Hoff missed a layup at the buzzer. Olivia Miles poured in 21 in her WNBA debut. Kayla McBride finished with 20. So the Lynx start the season 0-1. They'll be visiting the Phoenix Mercury tomorrow night at the Mortgage Matchup Center. And that's the team that kind of got the drop on us in the playoffs last year in an upset. We'll see if we can't upset them back. 9 o'clock, since it'll be out close to the West Coast tonight. 9 p.m. tip-off. See the game on Victory Sports. Minnesota United picked up a point in their 2-2 draw against Austin at Allianz Field over the weekend. Anthony Marquesh and Johan both got a tie. The Loons are tied for third place in the Western Conference with 21 points. They'll be hosting the Colorado Rapids on Wednesday night. What is it with Minnesota and Colorado teams lately? Minnesota Vikings are locking down their rookie draft class. The team signed 8 of the 9 players that they just drafted in this past draft over the couple weekends ago. Minnesota lineman Caleb Banks and Dominique Orange were among those to sign their deal, so those are the toppest most picks, while linebacker Jake Golde is the only member of the class yet remaining unsigned. 6:14 on your Monday morning, KB101 Weather Center forecast. 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Let's talk weather talk. Well, we're going to be going the right way, but like I mentioned earlier, frost advisories, freeze warnings are in place. Well, Dave, it's been frosty and freezy for quite a while. Why haven't we had these before? Well, funny enough, they're not so much about the temperature as much as it is about agriculture. And up until now, hasn't really been the growing season. And I know a lot of you folks are saying, I think Memorial Weekend is the start for the growing season, not the fishing opener. That might be the case, but they kind of look at how things have retreated as far as winter conditions and freezy conditions. And, well, things are starting to green up enough that that wave of, quote-unquote, the growing season is now sweeping across Minnesota. So, starting below freezing this morning, it's enough for a freeze warning and frost advisories also in place. So plan for a sunny day. We begin a warming trend. So I think this might be the last frost and freeze headline. knock on wood, for a little bit anyway. 64 for the high. This is pretty close to average, so we're finally going to start. You know, it's been not stupid cold out, but it's been chilly enough and windy enough. Hasn't been the most enjoyable time outside, but that's going to start to turn. Sunny and 64 today. Southeast breeze about 5 to 15, but we have had some fires spring up in the last few days around the region, even around Bemidji, Lake Bemidji State Park. That fire risk is going to remain high. We need to get rain, and we need it bad, but it doesn't look like anything that we really need is going to be coming. Now, the possibility of a rogue shower, rogue lightning bolts tonight, I don't think it's going to be enough to really quench our thirst and need, but at this point, we'll take what we can get. But it could happen tonight overnight, 44 for the low. Tomorrow, we might run into a stray shower, maybe a lightning bolt for the first half of the day. But it's not an overwhelming chance, and it doesn't look like a good soaker is coming, at least not yet. A mix of sun and clouds, 60, breezy from the north and west, gusting at times to about 30, maybe 35. We'll drop to about 40 tomorrow night. Wednesday, sunny and 67, and then we get into Thursday, sunny, 75, but it's going to be breezy. But here comes a frontal boundary that'll come through later Thursday night and into Friday. Showers, maybe thunderstorms, a better chance. Look for a disturbance continuing into Friday morning, sunny and 76. Maybe a few of those, though, lingering into Friday. And as we make our way for this upcoming in-between the holiday weekends, looks to be a little less than settled. Sunday, in particular, looks to be the wetter of the 2 days, but there will be chances for rain throughout. Quite honestly, I hope once we get to about Saturday night and onward, we just get an outright soaker. Why not prior to that? Well, I got some outdoor plans. Like everybody, I'm sure. But indoor baseball doesn't really work. We don't have the Metrodome anymore. Current conditions and the radar next.
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13: Downtown and around town, we have a radar screen that is clear, quiet, uneventful. Barometer downtown, it is steady, but it is expected to drop a little later this morning. At the moment, though, we're on the plateau, 30.25. Southeast breeze, light, barely moving out there with a dew point at 23. The status around the land of 10,000 lakes, Hibbing has got a rising sun, pretty clear, 20. Detroit Lakes, beautiful morning, 35. Grand Rapids, same goes, clear, sunshine rising at 25. Downtown Bemidji, like a postcard. Rising sun, still lake, and 29. That is your forecast here at your weather station. That will bring you up to date from your news and information leader. It's 18 past 6 Monday. 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

0: Continuous Country, KB101, the newest from Luke Bryan. Country, and she knows it. Good morning, I'm Dave Brooks, 627 on your Monday morning. Well, if you're looking to get out and go see a good show this weekend, wouldn't be a bad one. Ty Myers, Thursday night, will be downtown Minneapolis at the Armory. Great spot for a show and a great rising talent starting to make a mark for himself. And that's just this week alone. Once we flip the calendar to true summertime. June 4th and 5th, Dwight Yoakam, a couple of swings through the region. He'll be down in the Twin Cities and in the Duluth area on those respective dates. Oh, we've got Wynonna Judd not far down the road. She'll be in Chisholm on July 6th. Travis Tritt, closer to town at Northern Lights Casino in Walker. Chris Stapleton will be christening that brand new Mystic Lake Amphitheater for a two-night stand July 29th and 30th. Even the same spot where Willie Nelson is bringing his Outlaw Fest, mid-late August. Same spot. Oh, Cody Johnson, August 29th. And even, I tell you, the summer of 2026, just looking to be chocked, jammed, and packed with some amazing shows. Not to mention the music festivals. And starting next week, we might have some ways for you to win tickets for Kicking Up Country in Carlstad, which is coming up June 11th through the 13th. So make your plans. Get your tickets. Go see some shows as we're getting into that time of the year. KB101 Weather Center forecast we'll get to, but we're serving up something quite as delicious. That's incoming next on the KB101 Morning Show. 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
0: 6:34 on your Monday morning, great new tune from an up-and-coming talent that is called Graylin James. 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

0: Continuous Country, KB101 Detective Graylin James and his powers of deduction. Water at a wedding. Good morning. I'm Dave Brooks, 6:38 on your Monday morning. Wow, are we coming off a big triple holiday weekend. It was graduation for some of us. Some of us this morning not having to wake up early. Well, some of us have internships. Some of us have summer jobs, but they're on summer vacation anyway. So Bemidji State, Northwest Tech, it was graduation on Friday. In either case, it was the end of the school year. So congrats to them. Summer vacation, not that they're listening in, because again, they're sleeping. It was also the fishing opener. Boy, was it a little breezy. Some folks getting blown off the lake. It was chilly out there in their parkas. And then mom, of course, big day yesterday. So whether it was the end of this school year for some folks, not everybody, whether it was fishing opener, whether it was Mother's Day, or all three, some people came into town to watch their kids go down the aisle, so to speak, and had the fishing pole ready and brunch plans with mom all set. Triple holiday weekend. So I hope you got a breath, you're ready to roll forward back to civilized normal life. Forecast breakdown from the Big Bad Sky. 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
1: It is 6:43 Monday morning. KB101 Weather Center forecast comes your way courtesy of King of the Road Trailers, offering more than just trailers, mowers, pontoons, golf carts, and more. 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Freezy start, since frost and freeze advisories are being posted across the state since the agricultural season is beginning. That's why those are starting to come back in, and you don't hear about them around Christmas or New Year's, but they're in effect now. We're below freezing, but we're going to rise up quite nicely. A really good, pretty average day for this time of year, mid-May. Sunny and 64. Wind out of the south and east, about 5 to 15. We'll drop down to about 44 tonight. Now, maybe overnight a popcorn rogue shower, thunderbolt, all possible, but not overwhelming. Tomorrow, look for a mix of sun and clouds, but a breezy day, gusting at times from the north and west, about 30, maybe 35, 60 for the high. Could see some shower and thunderstorm potential the first part of the day. Current conditions and the radar next.
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1: Downtown and around town, radar screen clear, barometer is steady, but it is expected to fall here before too long. Very light, uneventful breeze and a frosty 29 downtown. That is your forecast right here at your weather station. He's got his brand newest The Way I Am album, his sixth, and it's out now. This is On It, Sleepless in a Hotel Room. 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

0: Continuous Country, KB101, and his Chevy Silverado, Bailey Zimmerman. He, by the way, getting ready to jump up on stage Saturday night, June 28th. He'll be one of the big headliners to Lakes Jam. Shut the whole show down. Get on to lakesjam.com. Get your tickets. Get some info. Good morning. I'm Dave Brooks. 9 before 7 on your Monday morning. Well, we'll be back into another week of qualifying in a little less than an hour. We'll take another name for the Acme Tools Backyard Oasis, presented by Nature's Edge Garden Center. 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If it's your name, call us back in the next 10 minutes and you'll qualify to really kick up your backyard situation. Patio furniture, food and drink, coolers and grills, new greenery. Helped to plant some of that this past weekend recovering from storms, but it's also just a good idea in general. That and more. It could be yours, but you need to sign up for your shot to get that backyard upgrade for the backyard oasis you've always wanted. 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The ice is getting off those area lakes. Do you have the guts to jump in? Yeah, maybe you should probably wait till things warm up a bit. We're getting into that tempting time of year that can be just so much fun. The water's still pretty cold, so be safe and keep it here to Continuous Country, KB101.
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0: Continuous Country, KB101. That's the newest from Morgan Wallen, don't we? Good morning. I'm Dave Brooks, and we do on KB101, KBHP, Bemidji, Walker, Park Rapids, and Cabacona Lake, a service of Paul Bunyan Broadcasting. 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We're off to a chilly start. Freeze warning. Those are now being put into effect, and there is one in effect this morning because we're below freezing, 29 currently. But it gets a whole lot better from here. Forecast and all the news, it's incoming on the KB101 Morning Show. 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
1: From ABC News, I'm Brian Clark. 17 Americans have returned to the U.S. They were flown from the Dutch ship that suffered a hantavirus cluster. Their plane landed in Nebraska, and ABC's Victor Okendo is there.
2: At least one American testing positive for hantavirus and another showing mild symptoms while on board their repatriation flight, according to the Department of Health and Human Services. Officials say the two were traveling in the plane's biocontainment units out of an abundance of caution.
1: And along with a French passenger who tested positive, that means 10 people are now confirmed to have the virus. Health experts say the risk is still low. Oil prices climbed overnight after President Trump called Iran's latest response to his peace proposal totally unacceptable. More from ABC's Jonathan Carl in Washington.
3: President Trump didn't say what specifically he objected to in Iran's counteroffer, but the future of Iran's nuclear program has been the major sticking point from the beginning. The president has sent mixed messages on Iran's nuclear material.
1: Authorities in Colorado have not said if they've identified the person killed after accessing a runway at Denver International Airport Friday, where they were struck by a Frontier Airlines flight.
4: The 12-foot-high razor wire top perimeter fence the victim scaled is meant to keep people from intentionally getting onto airport property.
5: And then the other reason it's there, and the irony of the situation, is to keep people from inadvertently walking onto the airfield from a safety perspective.
4: Aviation specialist Jeff Price, a dozen people were hurt during the evacuation of the plane after it struck that person. Federal investigators may look at that aspect of the incident. Jim Ryan, ABC News.
1: A London rooftop is the setting for one of music's most iconic performances. The Beatles' January 1969 performance turned out to be their last in public, and beginning next year, that building, 3 Savile Row, is turning into a Beatles fan experience with 7 floors of access, including the roof. You're listening to ABC News.
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1: Democrats are hoping that recent redistricting decisions from the U.S. Supreme Court and Virginia Supreme Court do not hurt their chances of retaking control of Congress. ABC's Stephen Portnoy told our Start Here podcast.
10: If you zoom out, you see, at least in the redistricting wars that are going on right now, a distinct advantage for the Republicans. They're on the march here. Because when you look at what they've done in Texas, Florida, Ohio, Missouri, North Carolina, and Tennessee, you could see maps being redrawn to possibly favor Republicans to the tune of 14 additional Republicans in next year's Congress.
1: The Army says the remains of a soldier who went missing in military exercises a week ago in Morocco were recovered in the Atlantic Ocean. First Lieutenant Kendrick Lamont Key Jr., an artillery officer, was one of 2 U.S. soldiers who fell off a cliff during a recreational hike. Search continues for the second. A Texas man accused of killing his pregnant wife and then fleeing the U.S. is due in court in Italy today, says ABC's Allison Cossack.
9: He didn't strangle his wife. He loved his wife.
11: Lee Gilley is accused of strangling his wife, Krista, in their Houston home in 2024. She was 9 weeks pregnant. His attorney spoke to our Houston station, KTRK.
9: When you flee, it can be taken as consciousness of guilt. I'm concerned about that.
11: Texas prosecutors have not said whether they plan to seek the death penalty.
1: And Italy says it does not extradite people when they're facing a death penalty sentence. I'm Brian Clark, ABC News.
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0: Good morning, Dave Brooks joining you. It is 7:05 on a chilly start to your Monday, especially by mid-May standards. We're now just above the freezing point. Freeze warning, though, is still in effect. We're at 33 downtown. News comes your way courtesy of Bemidji's Best Fitness Center, Snap Fitness. 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
13: The Minnesota State Patrol says a Minnesota man was arrested after a fatal accident. Law enforcement arrested Rodney Work on suspicion of drunk driving after he allegedly hit and killed a man riding a motorcycle. Work had previously been convicted of drunk driving charges in 2020. The victim was identified as 49-year-old Paul Donahue of Badge, Minnesota. The Becker County Sheriff's Office reports a 47-year-old Michael James Azure was found unresponsive in a wooded area south of White Earth after a brief pursuit just after 2 p.m. on Friday. The pursuit began when a deputy observed Azure, who'd had his driving privileges revoked, driving an ATV. He was pronounced dead at the scene. Azure was transported to the Ramsey County Medical Examiner's Office for an autopsy. The cause of death remains under investigation. The National Weather Service is expecting flooding in parts of the boundary waters. A flood advisory is in effect until 3:45 p.m. today. The U.S. Forest Service warned visitors that flood levels could be higher than the floods in the spring of 2022 and June of 2024. A meteorologist at the National Weather Service in Duluth said the flooding is due to snow melt and rain in late April and early May. A weekend fire in a blowdown area east of Lake Bemidji State Park closed New Bass Road Northeast Saturday night and raised the possibility of evacuations. The Beltrami County Sheriff's Office released its last update early Sunday morning, communicating that the fire had been contained and was being monitored. Bemidji High School's Bryn Clares and Caitlin Lytla were recognized for performances at the National Individual Events Tournament of Champions in Speech, held in Shakopee Friday through Sunday. Bryn Clares competed in international extemporaneous speaking and advanced all the way to quarterfinals at the event, finishing in the top 20. Caitlin Lytla competed in dramatic interpretation, then entered the consolation category of poetry, where she advanced to the semifinal round. Students earn the privilege to compete at the event with top performances at qualifying events through the season. This culminates the competitive season for Bemidji's speech team, which began in mid-January. One city has less than half of its kindergartners vaccinated for measles. Data shows the town's public school has a rate of unvaccinated kindergartners at 40 percentage points below the state average. Minnesota now has one of the nation's lowest rates of measles vaccinations for kindergartners. The trend is most prevalent in the state's rural communities, but nowhere as stark as it is in the city of Monaga. This comes as more parents have filed conscientious exemptions, a non-medical waiver to attend the school without the vaccine. And Amazon's largest delivery station in Minnesota is now open in Woodbury. The building is referred to as a last-mile facility as the final stop in packages processing heading out to customers. It spans 143,000 square feet and employs more than 300 people while supporting another 300 delivery drivers. The $60 million facility is one of four delivery stations in the state of Minnesota. You're up to date for now. For more news, including Kev Jackson's daily chat pod, you can go to BemidjiNow.com.
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15: Minnesota News Network, I'm Brent Palm. The state legislature is in its final week and still needs to tackle issues like health care. Senate Majority Leader Aaron Murphy says lawmakers must find a way to throw a lifeline to medical facilities like Hennepin County Medical Center and more.
16: We know that we need an infusion of cash, not just for HCMC, but for our rural critical access hospitals, for rural EMS, and for providers across the state.
15: Legislators plan to work through the weekend to try and accomplish as much as possible before the end of the session. Small Business Day at the state capitol takes on new meaning this year. Small business owners and advocates are gathering today to push for legislation to provide relief following the ICE surge in Minnesota. The Senate's already passed a bill to provide $100 million in forgivable loans to businesses that can prove they lost at least 30% of their revenue during the surge. The bill is stalled in the Minnesota House. Minnesota nonprofit SAVE, Suicide Awareness Voices of Education, is speaking out against a lawsuit by NetChoice challenging the state's new social media warning label law, saying it's another effort by big tech to sidestep responsibility to harm young users. CEO Eric Mishy says the law,
17: it has nothing to do with free speech. It doesn't even have anything to do with prohibiting content. It is the same type of warning label that we would see on cigarettes or alcohol.
15: He says SAVE plans to continue fighting to protect children and families. And authorities are investigating a shooting in Fridley that left the female driver of an SUV in critical but stable condition. The woman was driving near 694 Saturday night when someone in another vehicle shot her. She was taken to the hospital. Her passenger wasn't hurt. No arrests have been made in the shooting.
0: Good morning. Dave Brooks joining you. It is 11 past 7 Monday morning. Your weekend sports recap report. 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
0: It's 12 past 7 on your Monday morning. He missed us Friday, but he's back today. But we should send congratulations out to Kevin Jackson, whose laser tag team made it to the playoff semifinals. The funny part about that is that Kevin hosts the entire league in the crawl space in his attic.
19: Yeah.
0: Which is really kind of neat when you think about it, because, you know, you go in the attic, you step in the wrong place, boom, you wind up in the Jackson family bathroom.
19: That's right.
0: That's like Survivor, the home game.
19: It's very exciting, very entertaining.
0: And crouchy and sweaty, and I mean, that's awesome. That's probably like real life.
19: Yeah. And all of that fiberglass insulation has got us all itchy too.
0: Well, are you playing for keeps?
19: Apparently we are playing for keeps. Yeah.
0: Good for you, by the way.
19: Thank you.
0: Appreciate
19: that.
0: Can I get tickets?
19: Yeah, we got seating up there. Got
0: to watch.
19: Yes.
0: You got a skylight. I'll just stand up on the roof and look down.
19: There you go.
0: Wear eye protection.
19: Oh, yeah. Well, no. Who cares about me? We got the Wolves and Wild winning.
0: Yeah, and Twins, surprisingly, and
19: Twins.
0: Took two.
19: Yes.
0: And the Frost.
19: Frost are in Game 5 tonight.
0: Yeah.
19: So there's a lot going on in sports. Let's start with the Wolves. Last night's game, Anthony Edwards took command in the fourth, and the team gets a 114-109 win over the Spurs. He had a game-high 36 points, including 16 in the final quarter, to lead the Wolves to a come-from-behind victory. Spurs were without their star player, Victor Wembanyama, after he was ejected for throwing a flagrant elbow into the chin of Minnesota forward Naz Reid in the second quarter. It was his first career ejection, and he finished with just 4 points. Didn't hurt to not have him there, that's for sure. The Wolves outscored the Spurs 34-25 in the fourth. We are tied at 2 with Game 5 in San Antonio tomorrow night at 7 o'clock. We'll have it on KBUN Sports Radio 104.5, 6:45 or 6:30 pregame tomorrow night from San Antonio. Twins, as we noted, claimed the series in Cleveland. They took 2 out of 3, including a 5-4 win yesterday. 4-run fifth inning was the key inning there. Brooks Lee, Royce Lewis, Josh Bell, Austin Martin all drove home single runs, with Cody Clemens having a 3-hit day, and he drove home the team's initial run. Kendry Rojas worked 3 1/3 innings of relief to earn his first major league win. Twins are 18-23. They remain fifth in the Central, but only 2.5 behind first place Cleveland. They have the day off today. Open up a 3-game home interleague series with Miami tomorrow night at 6:40. Meanwhile, Minnesota United, a 2-2 draw with Austin last night, and the Wild have won Game 3, of course. They looked very good Saturday night at home, 5-1 over the Avs, with Game 4 tonight, trying to knot it at 2 games apiece. 7 o'clock start, 6:45 pregame. We'll have it on the Bun Sports Radio 104.5 tonight. Kirill Kaprizov, Quinn Hughes, Ryan Hartman, Brock Faber, Matt Boldy all scored for the Wild on Friday, and goaltender Volstead looked so much better for the Wild than he did in Game 1. So we'll see what happens tonight in Game 4. 7 o'clock start, 6:45 pregame. Meanwhile, the Frost with a decisive Game 5 tonight in Montreal. They lost Game 3 2-1, but won Game 4 at Grand Casino Arena 3-1. So Game 5 tonight at 6 o'clock in Montreal. Minnesota Lynx came up short in their first game of the season. They lost 91-90 to the Atlanta Dream. They were up by as many as 19 in the first half. Amiz Hoff missed a layup at the buzzer, would have won the game for the Lynx. Olivia Miles had 21 in her WNBA debut. Kayla McBride had 20. Lynx will be in Phoenix tomorrow night. Locally, the Lumberjack boys tennis team had a triangular at St. Cloud Tech on Friday. They won the opener against Litchfield 4-3. A single sweep. Owen Lappinga, Blake Fries, Josh Arell, and Elihu Broughton all picked up wins. They fell 5-2 to the host team St. Cloud Tech in the second match. Fries got a win in singles, and the doubles tandem of Chase Fairchild and Paul Gifford got a victory. In softball, the Lumberjack softball team fell 5-1 to Sartell. Aubrey Hansen had an RBI double. Jacks are 7-6. They've got a doubleheader with Moorhead on Tuesday here in Bemidji. Lumberjack baseball team swept at Alexandria Friday, losing 3-1 and 3-1. They are now 5-4. They'll be at East Grand Forks today at 4. We'll have it on the Bun Sports Radio 104.5, online at kbunsportsradio.com at Lumberjacks 1. Lumberjack boys volleyball team lost 3-0 at Elk River on Friday. Lost the first set 25-10, the second 25-11, and the third 25-20. They are 3-11. They will be at Rogers on Friday. Lumberjack boys golfers are the Brainerd Invite today. That's at Cragen's Legacy Course. And the girls golfers are at the Mesabi East Invitational at the Quarry. Long-time Lumberjack boys soccer varsity assistant coach Jeff Mitchell has been named the new head coach of the Lumberjacks. Mitchell is the Bemidji Youth Soccer Club administrator and has been involved with Bemidji soccer for over 25 years. And finally, the BSU track and field teams at the NSIC Championships. They took 12th. They had a couple of fifth-place finishes. Sophie Rylance in the 800, Maggie McCarthy in the 3,000 steeplechase, and Zeta Preby in the discus, and that is what's going on in sports.
0: They say it was like a mega sports weekend, and yes, fishing on top of that.
19: Yeah, fishing opener as well.
0: And all the parents supposed to pay attention at the graduation for BSU and NTC, and mom in the middle of all that.
19: Yeah, it was pretty busy.
0: I need a breath. I need a paper bag is what I need.
19: Yes.
0: Kevin, thank you very much, and good luck in the finals for laser tag.
19: Thank you. Appreciate that.
0: 18 past 7 Monday morning, KB101 Weather Center forecast. It comes your way courtesy of Higgins Heating, Air Conditioning, and Refrigeration. Very lovely day despite a chilly start. Freeze warning is in effect. Yeah, the growing season is now underway, so when it gets chilly, those could pop up. But I think we're going to start going the other way. Sunny, 64. We'll take it. Southeast breeze 5 to 15. Be aware, high risk of fire. No official red flag warnings or anything, but still, we've had a few in the area and the region, one over the weekend in Bemidji, so be very, very cautious. Will not take much for flames to get going, so be very wary. Temps will drop down to about 44 tonight. Now, late overnight and into tomorrow morning, maybe a rogue shower, lightning bolt, all possible. We're just not going to get quite the rain that we need and really want, but whatever we can get, we'll take. And some of that could be around for the first half of the day tomorrow, but hit and miss, far from a washout. Otherwise, a variably cloudy day tomorrow, 60, but breezy out of the north and west, gusting to near 30. Big warm-up as we go into the work week. We're going to get into the 70s before it's done. Current conditions and the radar next.
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0: Downtown and around town radar screen, we're clear. Barometer steady, but is expected to fall and should be shortly. But at the moment, we're on the plateau, 30.25. Wind is out of the south and east, light, about 5 to 10. Dew point is at 26, and the status around the land of 10,000 lakes, Roseau, sunny start, 28. Baudette, sun is up, and 28. Two Harbors, overcast, 27. Downtown Bemidji, barely done. See, guys, I've not seen one cloud today. Nice blue sky, rising sun, and now 33. That is your forecast at your weather station. That will bring you up to date from your news and information leader. 21 past 7 Monday morning, and now you're all caught up on Continuous Country KB101.

0: Continuous Country, KB101, Chris Jansen, me, and a beer. Good morning. I'm Dave Brooks, me and a coffee. Got mine going this morning, the official KB101 morning show coffee, the Kona blend. So a big thanks to Pepsi Nye and Northern Lakes Vending. Big appreciation. Helps me get going into a Monday. Now, some of us are waking up, maybe not even waking up yet because it's their first day of summer vacation. BSU and NTC, now they finished out the school year on Friday or Thursday with finals. So here we go. Some of us that are not on summer vacation, some of us that don't have summer vacation anymore, real jobs come to mind, it's going to be normal kind of Monday. So yeah, some grumbling here and that. Here's a secret to life, by the way, two secrets to life. I think the most important thing between people, whether you're in a romantic relationship or a friend relationship, is communication. What do you like in a significant other? Oh, I like a sense of humor. I like the sense of you can't have any of that without communication. If you can't communicate it, you can't have it. So communication is the most important thing. So how many of you are making, say, Memorial Day weekend plans? Oh, we're going to go to the so-and-so's for Memorial weekend. Do they know that? Are they inviting you over? Have they let it be known to you? I mean, communication often breaks down. What are you doing? You got a big event going on at work this week? Do you know about it? Hey, bosses, do you have a big last-minute Monday morning meeting that you didn't schedule and you still haven't told anybody, but you're still expecting them all to show up? You should probably get in front of that rather than being behind it. Communication, it's the secret to life, and those that you need to communicate it to, you better get on it, and I mean now. And I mean if it's for next Monday, you better get on it now. We've got a forecast we're going to get to, but we've got breakfast we're going to get to. They call it the McDonald's Trivia Challenge. I'm communicating that to you now on the KB101 Morning Show because it's next.
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0: 7:33 on your Monday morning. Before we get to Monday morning, brand new music Monday, we've got to get through the McDonald's Trivia Challenge. Got to get through? More like get to get through. Your chance to get your work week rolling with a little breakfast. 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Two categories, you pick it. 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Get it right and breakfast is yours. We've got a bacon, egg and cheese biscuit meal up for grabs. I had you at bacon, didn't I? 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Best of luck to you. Good morning and welcome aboard to the McDonald's Trivia Challenge. What is your name? Where are you calling from?
11: Good morning, DB. This is RB over in Talmoon.
0: Hey, RB, how are things and how was your fishing opener?
11: You know, I was smart enough to say, I'm not going, it's too cold out, and we'll wait for a warmer day.
0: Yeah, a lot of folks got blown off of area lakes.
11: Yeah.
0: And blown out of the yard for projects.
11: Yeah.
0: Chilly. Well, RB,
11: you've
0: got a chance now to kind of make a bit of a comeback and get yourself a little hot breakfast to counteract this weekend's chill. Two categories. You're in charge. Are you ready?
11: Yes, sir.
0: All right. Category number one. Hey, thanks. Or category number two, people more important than me, Dave Brooks. And that'll be a very, very long list. RB, which category you want to go with?
11: Let's go with the second one.
0: Second
11: people more important.
0: People are more important than me. That's a good lesson to learn.
11: Yeah.
0: Well, former President George H.W. Bush, that's Bush Sr. from the 90s, served in which branch of the U.S. military?
11: I believe it was the Air Force.
0: It's a good guess. I think you're thinking maybe his son, but it's not the right one. RB, you can.
11: Okay.
0: I officially have to let you go, but if you hit your redial,
11: have a good day, buddy.
0: You'll get a chance. Good luck to you, RB.
11: Thank you.
0: Well, we've got no go. It was not the Air Force, but we're talking Bush Sr. now, George H.W. Bush. He was in office from 1989 to 1993. That's the one we mean. Commander-in-Chief is not what we're talking about. We're talking prior to his time in the White House. George H.W. Bush, President of the United States, was in which branch of the U.S. military? Good morning to you. Welcome aboard to the McDonald's Trivia Challenge. What is your name? Where are you calling from?
12: Roxanne from Bemidji.
0: Good morning, Roxanne. What branch was the first President Bush in the service of?
12: Navy.
0: That's right. He was in the U.S. Navy. He flew in World War II. Even had to ditch his plane right off the side of his carrier, swam aboard, safety. But yeah, he was well regarded in World War II, in naval avionics. That's right, Roxanne, you nailed it. You haven't changed your address. We're going to write nowhere to mail this to, correct?
12: Correct.
0: All right, Roxanne, a belated happy Mother's Day to you from yesterday, and congratulations. McDonald's Trivia Challenge, you're my winner. Breakfast is headed your way.
12: Thank you.
0: Roxanne Loftus here, and she's a winner. She knew that the first President Bush served in the U.S. Navy. It was George W. Bush that was in the Air Force Reserves. He also landed his ship, a plane on a carrier with lots of cameras showing, but he had a little help on that one, but still pretty darn cool. First President Bush was a naval aviator. Congratulations, Roxanne. She got it. RB, you'll get it next time. Your next chance to win a little breakfast comes tomorrow and every weekday morning, 7:30 on the KB101 Morning Show. I guess I was on Eastern Time Zone. It is New Music Monday, and what a good time to get into it. It comes your way courtesy of Always There Staffing, always in your corner. It's kind of fun to show when you get a group coming up in a very grassroots kind of way. There is a country kind of Americana band from Lubbock, Texas that's been around for years, but for one reason or another, they're starting to gain a little notice. They're known as the

0: back.
1: 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We'll see if that grassroots push pushes them into the mainstream. Good morning. I'm Dave Brooks at 7:42 here on your Monday. It's time to get another shot to get your backyard ready to go. And now, finally, the temperatures are going to start to feel like late spring despite the chill and the blow. 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New greenery, patio furniture, coolers, grills, food and drink, and more. Well, it's time to get somebody announced. If you have signed up, then this could be your name. And if it is, you'll have 10 minutes to call me back. And Mark, I'm apologizing. I know I'm going to mispronounce your last name, so I apologize in advance. Mark Smeurd of Bemidji. S-M-E-R-U-D. Smeurd. Mark, I'm sorry. That's the best I could do. Mark Smeurd of Bemidji. I hope that's close enough not to embarrass you. But if it's you and you're pretty sure that butchering of your last name is yours, Mark, call me back.

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0: Well, there's still about 5.5 minutes or so to hear back from Mark Smirud of Bemidji, S-M-E-R-U-D, Mark Smirud of Bemidji. If that's you, call me back, Mark, 218-444-1011 or toll-free 1-888-77-KB101. Roughly 5.5 minutes to do it. It is currently 13 in front of 8 on your Monday. You're back to reality. 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We have a pretty chilly start to the day now that we're getting into the agricultural growing season. Freeze warnings are in effect across 101 country because we got below freezing. We're getting up there now, but the advisory still remains in place. But it'll be a sunny, much warmer day, 64 this This is about average, by the way. Light southeast breeze, about 5 to 10. Tonight, temps will drop down to 44. Overnight and early tomorrow, we might see a few rogue raindrops, isolated lightning bolts. Not going to be the soaker that we need, but we'll take anything we can get. Now, the first part of the day tomorrow, I wouldn't call it a washout, but there will be repetitive hit and miss on and off chances for a shower, maybe a lightning bolt, variably cloudy throughout. So how serious can it be? 60 for the high, but breezy. Wind out of the north and west, gusting at times to near 30, 35. Current conditions and the radar next.
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0: Radar screen clear and quiet. That barometer not falling yet, still steady, but expected to be falling through the day. Southeast breeze about 5 to 10. 36, but going the right way. That is your forecast here at your weather station. We're down to roughly 4 minutes to hear back from Mark Smirud of Bemidji for his chance to get qualified for the Backyard Oasis. Mark Smirud, S-M-E-R-U-D, Mark Smirud of Bemidji. Time is running out, so call me back, 218-444-1011 or toll-free 1-888-77-KB101. Mark Smirud of Bemidji, almost last call for you. But we're just getting started with this great new toe tapper. 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

0: continue is Country KB101, the newest from Kane Brown, Woman. Good morning, I'm Dave Brooks. 8 before 8 here on your Monday morning. It is last call from Mark Smirud of Bemidji. 218-444-1011 or toll free 1-888-77-KB101. We're down to seconds now. Mark Smirud of Bemidji, and I've got another name ready to draw for a chance to get in and qualify for the Acme Tools Backyard Oasis presented by Nature's Edge Garden Center. And there goes the time. So it's time to draw another name. 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

0: Continuous Country. KB101, The Fall. Cody Johnson, get ready for him. August 29th, he'll be in concert at the Grand Casino Arena, downtown St. Paul. Good morning. I'm Dave Brooks. We are KBHP Bemidji, Walker, Park Rapids, and Four-Legged Lake, a service of Paul Bunyan Broadcasting and streaming through the on-air mobile app powered by Nature's Edge Garden Center. It's a minute past 8, it's 38 degrees, and it's time for ABC News.
1: From ABC News, I'm Brian Clark. Two people who've been flown off the Dutch cruise ship have since tested positive for hantavirus. One of them is an American, and ABC medical correspondent Dr. Darian Sutton notes the virus does not spread easily from person to person.
2: This virus does not do a good job of that. We've seen at this point no passengers beyond this boat being tested or testing positive for this virus. That is a reassuring sign. But of course, with this new evidence, we have to continue to monitor this situation.
1: 17 Americans landed in Nebraska. They'll be taken to the national quarantine unit, except for the one who tested positive. The U.S. is not mandating a mandatory quarantine for those passengers, contrary to recommendations from the World Health Organization. President Trump travels to China this week, where the war in Iran will be a key topic, as the president rejected Iran's latest peace proposal, calling it totally unacceptable. ABC's chief Washington correspondent Jonathan Carl has more.
3: There had been hope for an agreement to reopen the Strait of Hormuz for 30 days to allow negotiations on a long-term deal. But now, the path forward is unclear. Last week, President Trump, citing progress on U.S.-Iran negotiations, abruptly paused Operation Project Freedom, planned to provide U.S. military protection to commercial ships through the Strait of Hormuz.
1: And as gas prices climb, one member of the president's cabinet's America 250 celebration is facing scrutiny. ABC's Sophie Flay says it's Transportation Secretary Sean Duffy's Great American Road Trip Series.
4: Welcome to Montana.
5: It follows Duffy and his family traveling across the country to celebrate the United States' 250th anniversary. Former Transportation Secretary Pete Buttigieg called the series brutally out of touch, while his husband criticized it as a multi-month taxpayer-funded family road trip. But Duffy responding, saying, "Zero taxpayer dollars were spent on my family," and saying the goal of the show was to rediscover what makes America great.
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1: 6 people were found dead in sweltering conditions inside of a Union Pacific boxcar Sunday in Laredo, Texas. Authorities believe this could be a case of human smuggling. Local police worked to identify the victims. A shift discovered in a new Gallup poll when it comes to job seeker confidence. Usually younger searchers are more optimistic about finding a job than those who are older. But the latest poll found that 43% of those between the ages of 15 and 34 in the U.S. believe it's a good time to find a job near where they live. That's compared to 64% for those aged 55 and up. Police in San Francisco were monitoring a convenience store for suspicious activity, but Luz Pena says it was a routine health inspection that led to a significant bust in the Bay Area.
8: From the outside, it's a typical convenience store in San Francisco's Eddy Street.
9: There was an undercover Department of Public Health inspector who went in.
8: The owners and operators are being accused of running an illegal drug operation.
9: We discovered they were selling illegal tobacco products, which led us to think there was more that was going on.
10: City Attorney David Chu wants a judge to approve the closure of the store for a year.
9: The methamphetamine, the illegal tobacco products, cannabis, a ghost gun, drug paraphernalia.
10: And impose a $25,000 penalty against the owners and operators.
1: Singer Dua Lipa suing Samsung, saying the electronics giant used pictures of her on the boxes of their TVs without her permission. I'm Brian Clark, ABC News.
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0: Good morning, Dave Brooks joining you 6 past 8 on your Monday morning. We're on the chilly side, we're at 38, but we're on the rise downtown. 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Stories we're following from around the state and the region. That's incoming, but with the stories from even closer to home. 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
12: The Minnesota State Patrol says a Minnesota man was arrested after a fatal accident. Law enforcement arrested Rodney Work on suspicion of drunk driving after he allegedly hit and killed a man riding a motorcycle. Work had previously been convicted of drunk driving charges in 2020. The victim was identified as 49-year-old Paul Donahue of Badge, Minnesota. The Becker County Sheriff's Office reports a 47-year-old Michael James Azure was found unresponsive in a wooded area south of White Earth after a brief pursuit just after 2 p.m. on Friday. The pursuit began when a deputy observed Azure, who'd had his driving privileges revoked, driving an ATV. He was pronounced dead at the scene. Azure was transported to the Ramsey County Medical Examiner's Office for an autopsy. The cause of death remains under investigation. The National Weather Service is expecting flooding in parts of the boundary waters. A flood advisory is in effect until 3:45 p.m. today. The U.S. Forest Service warned visitors that flood levels could be higher than the floods in the spring of 2022 and June of 2024. A meteorologist at the National Weather Service in Duluth said the flooding is due to snow melt and rain in late April and early May. A weekend fire in a blowdown area east of Lake Bemidji State Park closed New Bass Road Northeast Saturday night and raised the possibility of evacuations. The Beltrami County Sheriff's Office released its last update early Sunday morning, communicating that the fire had been contained and was being monitored. Bemidji High School's Bryn Clares and Caitlin Lytla were recognized for performances at the National Individual Events Tournament of Champions in Speech, held in Shakopee Friday through Sunday. Bryn Clares competed in international extemporaneous speaking and advanced all the way to quarterfinals at the event, finishing in the top 20. Caitlin Lytla competed in dramatic interpretation, then entered the consolation category of poetry, where she advanced to the semifinal round. Students earned the privilege to compete at the event with top performances at qualifying events through the season. This culminates the competitive season for Bemidji's speech team, which began in mid-January. One Minnesota town has fewer than half of its kindergartners vaccinated for measles. Data shows Monaga's public school has a rate of unvaccinated kindergartners 40 percentage points below the state average. Minnesota now has one of the nation's lowest rates of measles vaccinations for kindergartners. That trend is most prevalent in the state's rural communities. This comes as more parents have filed conscientious exemptions, a non-medical waiver to attend school without the vaccine. And Amazon's largest delivery station in Minnesota is now open in Woodbury. The building is referred to as a last-mile facility as the final stop in packages processing heading out to customers. It spans 143,000 square feet and employs more than 300 people while supporting another 300 delivery drivers. The $60 million facility is one of four delivery stations in the state of Minnesota. You're up to date for now. For more news, including Kev Jackson's Daily Chat Pod, you can go to BemidjiNow.com.
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14: Minnesota News Network. Good morning, I'm Brent Palm. This is the final week of the legislative session, and it's unknown whether the Minnesota House will take up a comprehensive gun violence prevention package. The legislation already passed the Senate. Maggie Emery of Protect Minnesota has a message for Republicans who appear to be blocking a vote.
15: Look at your colleagues who were gunned down in their home. Look at the children who were shot to death while praying in a church. It's not true that there's nothing we can do. Passing common sense gun violence prevention measures like what's in this package will help prevent these deaths, and you have the moral obligation to get that done.
14: The Senate package includes a ban on assault weapons and high-capacity magazines, something House Republicans say they will not vote for. Small Business Day at the Capitol takes on new meaning this year. Small business owners and their advocates will gather today to push for legislation to provide relief following the ICE surge in Minnesota. The Senate has already passed a relief bill to provide $100 million in forgivable loans to businesses that can prove they lost at least 30% of revenue during the surge. The bill is stalled in the Minnesota House. The municipal marijuana dispensary in Anoka is already giving back to the local community. Police Chief Andy Youngquist says the Anoka Cannabis Company donated more than $3,000 to the Animal Containment Center to purchase chip readers.
16: Pet owners will have their dog implanted with a chip so it can be returned to them. So now all of our community service officer vehicles have this chip reader immediately available to them so we can try to return that animal quickly. So that was an expensive purchase for us, and Cannabis Shop helped us directly with that.
14: And Democratic delegates in Minnesota's 2nd District are endorsing former state senator and Lakeville mayor Matt Little for Congress. He won 63% of the vote at the weekend convention.
0: Good morning. Dave Brooks joining you. It's 12 past 8 Monday morning. Your weekend recap sports report. It's incoming next, and it comes your way courtesy of the Bemidji Chrysler Center and Honda of Bemidji, making dreams come true, four wheels at a time.
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0: It is 13 past 8 on your Monday morning. He's back. We missed him, some of us, but there's still a petition saying that the Kevin should be here consistently every day, including Sundays.
18: Well, that's not going to happen. Although I have been known to pop in on the weekends occasionally to have to do something, but...
0: This man has things to do. So what if he's in a dance class? So what if his laser tag group is in the semifinals? So what if he's trying to be a bird?
18: Exactly.
0: Let him land on that perch.
18: Yes, please.
0: Kevin Jackson.
18: All right. Let's start with your Minnesota Timberwolves. They get a win last night. 114-109 over the San Antonio Spurs. Didn't hurt that Victor Wembanyama was ejected after throwing a flagrant elbow into the chin of Naz Reid in the second quarter. 36 points for Anthony Edwards last night, including 16 in the fourth quarter, and the Wolves have tied the series at 2 games apiece. Game 5 tomorrow night in San Antonio at 7 o'clock. And we'll have it on the Bun Sports Radio, 104.5, 6:30 pregame. And then Game 6 Friday night in Target Center. Don't have a start time for that one yet. Wild, meanwhile, had a great game Saturday. Looked like a totally different team as they beat Colorado 5-1. Five goals from five different players. And Jesper Volstead looking very good in goal. The Wild now can tie it up with Game 4 tonight, 7 o'clock. At Grand Casino Arena, 6:45 pregame. We've got it on the Bun Sports Radio, 104.5. Game 5 will be back in Denver on Wednesday night. The Twins take 2 out of 3 from Cleveland this weekend, including a 5-4 win yesterday. So they have improved to 18-23, still 2.5 behind Cleveland in the Central. And they will have an interleague series with Miami tomorrow night at 6:40. That'll be Game 1 of that series. Minnesota United, a 2-2 draw with Austin last night, and the Minnesota Frost will try to move on to the championship round of the PWHL. They are the two-time defending champions of the PWHL, but they are knotted at 2 games apiece with Montreal, 5th indecisive game tonight in Montreal,
19: at 6 o'clock. Lynx lost 91-90 in their season opener at Target Center Saturday. They had a 19-point lead in the first half, but end up losing by one. Olivia Miles had 21 points in her WNBA debut. Kayla McBride had 20. The Lynx will be in Phoenix tomorrow night. Locally, Lumberjack boys tennis team had a triangular at St. Cloud Tech. They won the opener 4-3 with Owen Lapinga, Blake Fries, Josh Arell, and Elihu Broughton all picking up wins. And then a 5-2 loss at St. Cloud, or to the host team, St. Cloud Tech, in the second game. Fries got a win in singles, Chase Fairchild and Paul Gifford in doubles. Softball team lost at Sartell 5-1. Aubrey Hansen had an RBI double. Jacks have a doubleheader with Moorhead here in Bemidji tomorrow. Bemidji now 7-6 on the season. Baseball team has fallen to 5-4 after a pair of 3-1 losses at Alexandria Friday. They'll be at East Grand Forks today at 4 o'clock. We'll have it on the Lumberjack Radio Network. Lumberjacks live at 3:45 on the Bund Sports Radio 104.5, online at kbunsportsradio.com and Lumberjacks 1. Meanwhile, the volleyball team, boys volleyball team, lost in 3 straight at Elk River on Friday night. They will be at Rogers this upcoming Friday. Boys golfers are at the Brainerd Invite today at Craigan's Legacy Course, and the girls golfers at the Mesabi East Invite at the Quarry. And longtime varsity assistant coach Jeff Mitchell has been named the new head coach of the Lumberjack Boys soccer team. He's the Bemidji Youth Soccer Club administrator. He's been involved with Bemidji soccer for over 25 years, and that is what's going on in sports.
0: Congrats for the promotion.
19: Absolutely.
0: And you too, Kevin. Head burger flipper for the cookout at my house tonight.
19: I'm excited.
0: Thanks for the invite, by the way.
19: Yes, you're welcome.
0: 17 past 8 Monday. Your forecast comes in courtesy of Beltrami Electric. Let's talk weather talk. So we have a freeze advisory, freeze warnings, frost advisories. Why are those in place all of a sudden? Well, it's not so much about the temperatures as much as it is about agriculture. When you start getting the growing season and you get below freezing or frost, that becomes the issue. Well, so say the National Weather Service that we are now getting into the growing season. While most people aren't planting until Memorial weekend, 2 weeks roughly, so we're getting there. But officially, frost and freeze warnings were in effect this morning. They are going to be going for about another hour, but I don't think they're going to be going for a while after this because we're starting to trend into where we ought to get to, getting from early mid-May now. Plenty of sun on a late spring day and a much warmer day, 64. This is going to be about average today. Wind out of the south, 5-15. Now, temps will drop to 44 tonight. Huge improvement from where we were last night / this morning. But we will run into some instability. This is a good thing because the other problem is the risk of fire. We have had some fires spring up over the last few days over the area, the region, even one on the east side of Lake Bemidji over the course of the weekend. We need rain. Why I don't think things are greened up probably has a lot to do with that. So let's get as much as we can get. It'll be hit and miss, more miss than hit, but a few hits tonight and overnight. A shower, maybe a lightning bolt possible, and some of that could be around for the first part of the day tomorrow, first half anyway, but also some sunbeams. So it's not looking like it's going to be all that serious, but hopefully a couple places will get a couple of different systems that could spring up repetitively. Let's get as much as we can. Temperatures continue to rise through the course of the week. A lovely Wednesday, sunny at 67, partly sunny on Thursday, 75. But then once we get into Friday and through the weekend, instability begins to rise up. This is a good thing. Now, for outdoor weekend plans, it'll be kind of catch what you can catch. And the best chance for precip looks to be on Sunday, not a washout of a day, but a pretty darn good chance. Just chances to a minor degree for Friday and Saturday. But again, whatever we can get for rainfall, we'll take because we need. Current conditions and the radar next.
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0: Downtown and around town, the radar screen clear and quiet. Pressure downtown is still steady. It's going to be dropping and hasn't started on that descent yet. but it will be soon enough. Makes for nibbly fish, perhaps. But at the moment, though, 30.25 and steady. Southeast breeze, light, right around 10. We have a dew point at 24, and the status around the land of 10,000 lakes. Grand Rapids, sunny start, 27. Eveleth, sunny and 26. Halleck, overcast, 37. Downtown Bemidji, sunny and 38. That is your forecast here at your weather station. 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

0: Continuous Country, KB101, wish you well. That's newcomer Vincent Mason. Good morning. I'm Dave Brooks. Well, if you're hearing these words, that means that if you've ever had a close call, you came out the other side, hopefully, unscathed, relatively speaking. What was that close call for you? Now, personally, I myself, that I'm aware of, I mean, I've been in a car crash or two, mostly with deer. Been in one or two others with vehicles, but funny enough, very first time I ever met my in-laws, I was in the process of getting T-boned. That wasn't fun, but all whatever close calls I've made it out of okay. How many of you have really, really, really shaven it close to buying the farm? And I hope that it's nothing too traumatic. But we all have those stories. What was one moment that you may have come pretty close to meeting your maker? And the fact that you're hearing me means that I'm quite thrilled that you didn't have to, at least not that day. Let's keep on missing those dates as long as you can. We're going to make an appointment, though, to get you in to knock us around. We'd like to meet our mental makers. Knock us around and get a chance to win something delicious while you're at it. We call it Stump the Dummies. Your chance to do it and win a little something from Raphael's Bakery and Cafe. It's next on the KB101 Morning Show. 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
0: It is 8:33 on your Monday. 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So make that call now, 218-444-1011 or toll free 1-888-77-KB101. 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And again, so long as it's been outside of the 30-day window, bring it. Raphael's Bakery and Cafe stands by at the ready with quite a delicious coffee cake to enjoy the change in what is finally going to be, Kevin, spring-like weather.
12: If you say so.
0: If your probation officer lets you outside for just a moment, you would see for yourself.
12: How'd you do on Friday there, young man?
0: So call now. We could have a win.
12: I see.
0: I don't even remember what the question was, to tell you the honest truth. That's why it's funny. So, okay, I tried this question on you like 4 years ago.
12: Yeah.
0: So we'll see if you've learned. No.
12: Nope, we haven't.
0: What is this show called? Right. You know, an intelligent person would make some sort of a mental note. It's not like I can write it on the wall.
12: Right.
0: I got a map. Can't look at it when a map question comes up. So stump us dummies, 218-444-1011 or toll free 1-888-77-KB101. See, now I'm trying to think of what was Friday and I don't remember and doesn't really matter anyway. Because I'm sure we'll have it come around our way again before too long. So how about that? How did you do on Friday?
12: How did I do on Friday? I did excellent.
0: I'm sure there were quizzes in the car.
12: Oh, no.
0: Aren't there always? Kevin, did you do this thing I asked you to do?
12: Oh, that's did not you? A quiz. That's an indictment.
0: Oh, it's a quiz. Do you tell the truth or do you lie and hope that you can fix it and get it done? Send a text real quick. I need you to bring the garbage out because she asked me to. I got that text, by the way. 218-444-1011 or toll free 1-888-77-KB101. It won't matter Friday. Because if we don't get a call in, then that means that we win by default. And
12: there you
0: that's
12: go.
0: Not what we want.
12: No, that is not.
0: That's a waving of the white flag on your end. And those white flags were really fluttering this weekend. A little less so today.
12: But come on, guys. Put us in.
0: Don't make Kevin reach for the duffel bag of doom, because he will.
12: I do not want to have to indict you for being cowardice.
0: Oh, there was. I tried.
12: For resembling an egg-laying fowl because you're too afraid to call. Shocking and disgusting at the same time.
0: Be that chicken that will cross the road of knowledge.
12: Yeah. Are you, North Country, a bunch of...
0: Oh, there it is.
12: I'm so scared to call them because they might get it right.
0: You know, I see a lot of people in that buffalo plaid. You don't see a lot of wussy types wearing that. So live up to the plaid.
12: Yeah.
0: Last call, 218-444-1011 or toll free 1-888-77-KB101. I told you the triple holiday weekend, graduation for some.
12: Mm-hmm.
0: Mother's Day and fishing opener would be too much. Too many people now are just kind of, I just can't. But one person has risen above the ranks and
12: that's
0: says,
12: good.
0: I got this.
12: All right.
0: Let's see if there's truth to that statement. Good morning and welcome to Stump the Dummies just in time. What is your name and where are you joining us from?
13: You couldn't get anybody else to call in. This is Leo from Bemidji.
12: Hey,
0: Leo. How are you?
13: I'm pretty good.
0: Well, Leo's outside the window, so Leo, hit us with your best shot.
13: All right. The White House needs a paint job just about every year. How many gallons of paint does it take?
12: Well, we will definitely need some Leroy on that.
0: Yeah.
13: Yeah. Well, I'll give you 50 gallons.
12: 50 gallons.
13: Yes.
0: You know, I always loved driving by some farm with a huge white picket fence, and I got to imagine as a kid growing up there, if you screw up and you get punished, you go out there, you paint that fence, and you think about it. Maybe the bad presidents have to go out and paint the White House.
12: Maybe.
0: With a 50-gallon Leroy.
12: Boy, I, you know.
0: We're in the hundreds, easy.
12: I'm trying to think about how many I have to use on my house. It's not even 50.
0: I'm just that's our Leroy. Vinyl siding. I have no idea.
12: Well, I do too. That's why I haven't painted in a long time. But I know it wouldn't have taken 50 gallons.
0: Who paints vinyl siding? But they don't have that on the White House. This is old school.
12: Yep.
0: And funny enough, just a little point of interest. War of 1812, British set fire to the White House. I forget which president it was when they did the painting, but up on what's now the Truman balcony, there's still a spot where they said, I don't want you to paint this because I want just a little char, just a little bit to still be visible for the history. So there's a spot up on the Truman balcony. You can still see some of the char marks from the War of 1812. But I digress. We got to be into the hundreds here.
12: Oh, so I would think.
0: 300, 400.

0: Wow. Okay.
1: That often, huh? Huh, maybe once per administration would make sense. Or like once a decade. Once a year is what they redo. I guess. You don't want to look bad when the French come to visit. Well, Leo, you've got yourself something delicious, a wonderful coffee cake from Raphael's Bakery and Cafe. We're going to know where to send it. So,
2: all right.
1: Leo, congratulations. Thank you for the call and enjoy that coffee cake, man.
2: Oh, hey, thank you.
1: Thank you, all sir. Right. Leo Gothman, he is a dummy stumper. Once again, 570 gallons approximately to paint the White House. Well, congratulations to you, Leo. Your next chance to paint us a stupid and the dummies is coming around tomorrow and every weekday morning, 8:30 on the KB101 Morning Show.
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0: Continuous Country, KB101, off of her brand new Dandelion album. Just came out about a month ago. That's Ella Langley, Be Her. Good morning. I'm Dave Brooks. We have an opportunity for some weather and your morning almanac. 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
0: It is Monday, May 11th, 2026. It's time for the Morning Almanac, and that starts by looking back at this day in history. It was May 11th of last year, 2025. The Camp House Fire up in northeast Minnesota began near Brimston. Wasn't the largest fire in Minnesota history, but it was one of the most destructive after hundreds of mostly rural homes, cabins, and other structures were destroyed. Was this day back in 2024, Minnesota adopted a newly redesigned state seal and flag. It's the fourth state flag in Minnesota history. It was this day in 2010 when Gordon Brown resigned as the British Prime Minister. David Cameron became the new Prime Minister. On this day in 1996, a Value Jet DC-9 aircraft crashed into the Florida Everglades after a fire broke out on board due to a malfunctioning oxygen generator. All 110 aboard were killed. It was this day in 1960 when escaped Nazi Adolf Eichmann was captured in Argentina and brought to Israel. He would later be tried, convicted, and executed. This day back in 1910, Glacier National Park was founded in western Montana's Rocky Mountains. Great spot to be. And it was this day in 1858 when Minnesota became the 32nd U.S. state. The bill making us a state was signed by then-President James Buchanan. This day in history. No major American holiday today, despite many holidays, official and otherwise, this past weekend. Astronomically, sunrise, and a good one it was this morning at 5:46. The sun will set at 8:44 tonight. The moon, well, it came up early this morning at 3:18. It's still up there and will be until after lunch. 2:35, it'll go down. It's a waning crescent, fourth quarter moon. It's going to be warming up, nothing record-wise. 81 is the record high for this day in Bemidji. The record low, 21. Forecast breakdown goes like this. It's going to be a sunny, good-looking, and much warmer day. 64, south breeze about 5 to 15. Watch the fire risk. We've had a few fires springing up as of late, and it's not going to take much. Temps will get down to 44 tonight. Now, late tonight and overnight begins a window of opportunity for a few scattered popcorn showers. Even an isolated lightning bolt can't be ruled out. That'll be around for the first half, more or less, of the day tomorrow until about lunchtime. It's not going to be much of a washout, unfortunately, but let's hope that a few places can get some decent amounts of pickup rain. We'll see, but there will be some sunbeams around as well. That kind of gives you an idea of how hit and miss it's going to be. 60 for the high, but definitely breezy out of the north and west, gusting at times to near 30. Downtown and around town, we have a radar screen that is clear and quiet. Pressure downtown, it is still steady. It's expected to be dropping here before long, but hasn't started that descent yet. Light southeast breeze right around 10, and we've hit an even 40 and rising. 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The school year, it's coming to a close. It's not going to be long before the buses stop running and that last day of school arrives. Until then, we'll keep you informed on whatever the weather may have in store for those remaining school days. We are your school day weather station, KB101.
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15: 6 minutes in front of nine. It's a sunny, good start to what's finally going to be the kind of spring day that we've had some glimpses of, but we're really going to get a good blast of today. And again, be very, very, very mindful with anything that could start a fire. We've had a few of those springing up in the last few days. Be cautious, but get out and enjoy and go wild tonight and go frost tonight. I'm Dave Brooks. I'm good to go, and I ain't coming back either. At least not till tomorrow. Here's Morgan Wallen, Post Malone joining in on Continuous Country KB101.
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Continuous Country, KB101 with Laura and Elena and Chase Matthew, all my exes. Good morning. I'm Steph. I hope you're enjoying your Monday so far. We're going to have more music next for you with Luke Combs. 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

0: 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Hate How You Look. I'm Steph, reminding you, you can win tickets from KB101 to Kickin' Up Country. 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Jake Owen, Mitchell Tenpenny, Drew Baldridge, and you could be there too, June 10th through the 13th in Carlstadt, Minnesota. 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
1: From ABC News, I'm Brian Clark. Health officials in Nebraska explaining the plan for the passengers from the cruise ship impacted by hantavirus who returned to the U.S. 15 are in quarantine in Omaha and will be there for at least a few days. Governor Jim Pillen says,
2: no one who poses a risk to public health is walking out the front door of the streets of Omaha or beyond.
1: One person who has tested positive is in a biocontainment unit in Omaha. Two other people were flown this morning to Atlanta. One has symptoms. The other is their spouse. And the CDC's Dr. Brendan Jackson explains why.
3: It's a contingency planning reason. They want to make sure that if other of the people that are sort of in the more residential side of that need potential medical care, there is space available. And so by moving other people who may have symptoms to another location, it makes sure there's that space to care for them.
1: The man accused of trying to attack the White House Correspondents' Dinner pleaded not guilty in court today, and attorneys for Cole Allen want the prosecution to be removed. They say that's important because key figures from the prosecution were in the room that night, and they cite their close relationship to President Trump. He heads to China later this week, where he'll meet with Xi Jinping. The war with Iran is expected to be a key topic. ABC's chief Washington correspondent Jonathan Carl says the latest efforts to end the conflict have fallen short.
4: President Trump's rejection of the Iranian counteroffer was swift and absolute. I have just read the response from Iran's so-called representatives. I don't like it, Trump wrote on social media. He went on to call it totally unacceptable.
1: That means the Strait of Hormuz remains closed, and that means gas prices have inched higher. It was another quiet month for home sales, up just 0.2% in April, according to the National Association of Realtors, median sales price up for a 34th month in a row. And as up to 40% of school districts have eliminated or reduced recess, new guidance from the American Academy of Pediatrics finds the ideal amount for kids each day is 20 minutes. You're listening.
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5: I'm meteorologist Rodney Price. More clouds into the afternoon. Highs in the mid-60s, light south winds. Tonight, after midnight, mostly cloudy, a chance of some showers and storms. A little breezy, lows in the mid-40s. 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

0: Continuous Country, KB101 with Brantley Gilbert, Alan Jackson just before that. Good morning. I'm Steph. 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
4: Here's your latest forecast from the KB101 Weather Center.
5: I'm meteorologist Rodney Price. More clouds into the afternoon. Highs in the mid-60s. Light south winds. Tonight, after midnight, mostly cloudy. A chance of some showers and storms. A little breezy. Lows in the mid-40s. 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
1: From ABC News, I'm Michelle Franzen. After rejecting Iran's proposal, President Trump at the White House today says his goal to end the conflict remains the same.
2: But I have a plan. You know, it's a very simple plan. I don't know why you don't say it like it is. Iran cannot have a nuclear weapon.
1: The president making the comments ahead of his trip to Beijing this week to hold talks with China's leader, with China potentially taking a bigger role in bridging a ceasefire and reopening the Strait of Hormuz. ABC's Karen Travers is at the White House.
3: The big sticking point for weeks, for months now, of course, has been Iran's nuclear program and their nuclear ambitions. The president has been very clear. He wants the United States to get Iran's enriched uranium. He said that last week. We're going to get it. That has been a red line for Iran. But it's not clear if that was something specific they put back in this. But again, it's been a sticking point for some time.
1: The blockade of the critical waterway leading to higher oil and gas prices at levels not seen in 4 years. American passengers who disembarked from the Dutch cruise ship hit by the Hanta virus outbreak arrived in Nebraska today to quarantine in a biocontainment unit for at least a few days. The CDC now says out of an abundance of caution. ABC's Victor Okindo says another couple was taken to Atlanta.
4: The initial statement from the CDC was that there would not be any kind of mandatory quarantine. Now we know that at least these patients, I should say these people, those passengers that were transported off of that cruise ship, had a long journey here to Omaha, Nebraska. They will be here in Omaha for at least a few days.
1: The CDC says the decision was made to split up the passengers because of space issues in Nebraska. At a hearing today, Cole Allen, the suspect in the assassination attempt of President Trump at the White House Correspondents' Dinner, has pleaded not guilty to all four counts. Transportation Secretary Sean Duffy facing criticism for a five-part reality show he did with his family following U.S. landmarks, he says, to celebrate America's 250th anniversary. 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
8: I'm meteorologist Rodney Price. More clouds into the afternoon. Highs in the mid-60s, light south winds. Tonight, after midnight, mostly cloudy, a chance of some showers and storms. A little breezy, lows in the mid-40s. 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

0: 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But, you know, speaking of which, we're going to check in with the Lunchbox Minute because it is almost time for lunch. 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
11: I'm meteorologist Rodney Price. More clouds into the afternoon, highs in the mid-60s, light south winds. Tonight, after midnight, mostly cloudy, a chance of some showers and storms, a little breezy, lows in the mid-40s. 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
1: From ABC News, I'm Michelle Franzen. Due to the ongoing war with Iran, President Trump and his administration now considering lifting the federal gas tax temporarily to help with soaring prices at the pump. That could reduce a gallon of regular by roughly 18 cents and diesel just over 24 cents a gallon. Gas prices, though, would still be above $4 a gallon.
2: Let me tell you, as soon as this is over with Iran, as soon as it's over, you're going to see gasoline and oil drop like a rock.
1: President Trump rejecting Iran's latest proposal, calling it weak, and says Iran continues to pursue nuclear ambitions. ABC's Tom Sufi Burridge says the Strait of Hormuz is also a sticking point.
3: Iran is also, I think, giving us clues about other sticking points. I mean, they're also talking about the unfreezing of financial assets, which we're talking about billions of dollars. We don't really know how opposed the U.S. is to that and what conditions it would need for that to be possible. But the Iranians are also saying they want control over the Strait of Hormuz in some shape or form. And we know from the U.S. and its allies that that is unacceptable for them.
1: President Trump also speaking out on the current hantavirus outbreak, saying the virus does not seem to easily spread. 17 Americans and a British national flown from the Dutch cruise ship arrived in the U.S. today. The CDC says the majority are in quarantine in Omaha, Nebraska. But one couple, health officials say, taken to Atlanta's Emory University and say one is showing symptoms. Dr. Brendan Jackson is with the CDC.
4: It's a contingency planning reason. They want to make sure that if other of the people that are sort of in the more residential side of that need potential medical care, there is space available. And so by moving other people who may have symptoms to another location, it makes sure there's that space to care for them.
1: A nonprofit attempting to stop President Trump's repainting of the Lincoln Memorial reflecting pool, alleging that the Trump administration is willfully disregarding legal limits established by Congress. In a statement to ABC News, a spokesperson for the Interior Department defended the renovations. 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
7: 3 Savile Row, London, is one of music's most iconic addresses. It's the headquarters of Apple Corps, in charge of the Beatles' business operations, and the Fab Four performed from the building's roof in January 1969. That turned out to be their final public performance. Next year, the public can visit the building for a 7-story exhibition, The Beatles at 3 Savile Row. It includes access to the roof. More details are coming about dates and prices. Brian Clark, ABC News.
1: A new reality series featuring Transportation Secretary Sean Duffy and his family. That series, called The Great American Road Trip, follows his family to American landmarks, Duffy says, to celebrate America's 250th anniversary. ABC's Jay O'Brien says Duffy is facing backlash over 2 sponsors of the project, Boeing and United, companies Duffy is in charge of regulating as DOT secretary.
8: At a time when gas prices are skyrocketing, the average cost of a gallon of gas exceeding $4 amid the war in Iran, Duffy's critics calling the series tone deaf. Former Transportation Secretary Pete Buttigieg slamming his successor, saying, "I love a good road trip, but this is brutally out of touch." A Trump cabinet member making a documentary about himself while regular families can't afford road trips anymore because Trump and his war put gas prices through the roof.
1: I'm Michelle Franzen, ABC News.
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9: The Minnesota State Patrol says a Minnesota man was arrested after a fatal accident. Law enforcement arrested Rodney Work on suspicion of drunk driving after he allegedly hit and killed a man riding a motorcycle. Work had previously been convicted of drunk driving charges in 2020. The victim was identified as 49-year-old Paul Donahue of Badge, Minnesota. The Becker County Sheriff's Office reports a 47-year-old Michael James Azure was found unresponsive in a wooded area south of White Earth after a brief pursuit just after 2 p.m. on Friday. The pursuit began when a deputy observed Azure, who'd had his driving privileges revoked, driving an ATV. He was pronounced dead at the scene. Azure was transported to the Ramsey County Medical Examiner's Office for an autopsy. The cause of death remains under investigation. The National Weather Service is expecting flooding in parts of the boundary waters. A flood advisory is in effect until 3:45 p.m. today. The U.S. Forest Service warned visitors that flood levels could be higher than the floods in the spring of 2022 and June of 2024. A meteorologist at the National Weather Service in Duluth said the flooding is due to snow melt and rain in late April and early May. A weekend fire in a blowdown area east of Lake Bemidji State Park closed New Bass Road Northeast Saturday night and raised the possibility of evacuations. The Beltrami County Sheriff's Office released its last update early Sunday morning, communicating that the fire had been contained and was being monitored. Bemidji High School's Bryn Clares and Caitlin Lytla were recognized for performances at the National Individual Events Tournament of Champions in Speech, held in Shakopee Friday through Sunday. Bryn Clares competed in international extemporaneous speaking and advanced all the way to quarterfinals at the event, finishing in the top 20. Caitlin Lytla competed in dramatic interpretation, then entered the consolation category of poetry, where she advanced to the semifinal round. Students earned the privilege to compete at the event with top performances at qualifying events through the season. This culminates the competitive season for Bemidji's speech team, which began in mid-January. One Minnesota town has fewer than half of its kindergartners vaccinated for measles. Data shows Monaga's public school has a rate of unvaccinated kindergartners 40 percentage points below the state average. Minnesota now has one of the nation's lowest rates of measles vaccinations for kindergartners. That trend is most prevalent in the state's rural communities. This comes as more parents have filed conscientious exemptions and non-medical waiver to attend school without the vaccine. And Amazon's largest delivery station in Minnesota is now open in Woodbury. The building is referred to as a last-mile facility as the final stop in packages processing heading out to customers. It spans 143,000 square feet and employs more than 300 people while supporting another 300 delivery drivers. The $60 million facility is one of four delivery stations in the state of Minnesota. Now you're up to date on your news and information leader, Continuous Country KB101. For more news, go to BemidjiNow.com.
10: Minnesota News Network, I'm Tasha Radel. The Minnesota Senate is expected to take up a package of bills on immigration enforcement restrictions when it comes to federal grants. It would require agents have a judicial warrant before entering any school, healthcare facility, and courthouse. Ann Stallman is a parent urging Republicans to join Democrats and pass it.
11: They call themselves the party of family values, the party of law and order. But children needed them, and they looked away. The Constitution was being violated, and they looked away.
10: The bill has stalled in the House. The National Weather Service is warning of flooding in portions of the boundary waters as rising water levels continue to impact the region. A flood advisory remains in effect this afternoon. The U.S. Forest Service says water levels could surpass flooding seen during the spring of 22 and June of 2024. Visitors are being warned to expect high, fast-moving, and extremely cold water conditions that could flood campsites, portages, and trails. Minnesota nonprofit Save, Suicide Awareness Voice of Education, is speaking out against a lawsuit by NetChoice challenging the state's new social media warning label law, saying it's another effort by tech companies to sidestep responsibility for harm to young users. CEO Eric Mishy says the law,
12: it has nothing to do with free speech. It doesn't even have anything to do with prohibiting content. It is the same type of warning label that we would see on cigarettes or alcohol.
10: Save backed the Minnesota warning label law and plans to continue fighting to protect children and families. A pickup driver is dead after colliding with a Metro Transit bus this morning in South Minneapolis. Police say the pickup was speeding when it failed to obey a stop sign and was struck by the bus. This is MNN.
13: Good afternoon. With your check on sports, I'm Joel Hoover. Bemidji boys tennis split a triangular at St. Cloud Tech on Friday, winning 4-3 against Litchfield. They got a sweep in singles with wins from Owen Lappinga, Blake Fries, Josh Arell, and Elihu Broughton. But they then lost 5-2 to St. Cloud Tech. Fries was a winner in singles, while the doubles team of Chase Fairchild and Paul Gifford also picked up a win. Bemidji softball was defeated 5-1 at Sartell on Friday. Aubrey Hansen had an RBI double in the setback, as the Lumberjacks are now 7-6 and will next have a doubleheader at home against Moorhead on Tuesday. Bemidji baseball was swept in a doubleheader at Alexandria on Friday, losing both games by a score of 3-1. They are now 5-4 and will visit East Grand Forks today at 4. Pregame will be at 3:45 on The Bun, Sports Radio 104.5 and Lumberjacks 1 online. Bemidji boys volleyball was defeated in three sets at Elk River Friday, 25-10, 25-11, 25-20. The Jacks are now 3-11 and will travel to Rogers on Friday. Today, Bemidji boys golf is competing at the Brainerd Invitational at Craigan's Legacy Course, and Bemidji girls golf is at the Mesabi East Invitational at the Quarry. In Bemidji boys soccer news, longtime varsity assistant coach Jeff Mitchell has been named the new head coach of the Lumberjacks. Mitchell is the Bemidji Youth Soccer Club administrator and has been involved with Bemidji soccer for over 25 years. Bemidji State Track and Field concluded its season at the NSIC Championships this weekend. The team finished in 12th place. They got a trio of 5th place finishes with Sophie Rylance in the 800 meters, Maggie McCarthy in the 3,000 meter steeplechase, and Zeta Preby in the discus. In the NBA playoffs, Timberwolves star Anthony Edwards took command in the fourth quarter as Minnesota edged San Antonio 114-109 in Game 4 of the Western Conference semifinals last night in Minneapolis. Edwards scored 16 of his game-high 36 points in the fourth quarter to help the Wolves come from behind, and Minnesota took advantage of the Spurs being without their star player Victor Wembanyama after he was ejected from the game for throwing a flagrant elbow into the chin of Naz Reid in the second quarter. The series is now tied at 2 games apiece. Game 5 will be in San Antonio tomorrow night. In Major League Baseball, the Minnesota Twins held on for a 5-4 win against the Cleveland Guardians yesterday on the road. Cody Clemens had a 3-hit day and drove home the team's first run. The Twins are now 18-23. They will be off tonight and will start a 3-game home series with Miami tomorrow night. In Major League Soccer, Minnesota United FC picked up a point in a 2-2 draw against Austin FC at Allianz Field last night. Anthony Markinich and Joaquin Pereira both scored in the draw. The Loons are tied for third place in the Western Conference with 21 points, and they will host Colorado on Wednesday. In the WNBA, the Minnesota Lynx came up short in a 91-90 loss to the Atlanta Dream in their season opener at the Target Center on Saturday. Olivia Miles poured in 21 points in her WNBA debut, while Kayla McBride finished with 20. The Lynx will next visit the Phoenix Mercury tomorrow night. In the Stanley Cup playoffs, the Minnesota Wild will look to build off their victory Saturday as they host the Colorado Avalanche in Game 4 of the Western Conference semifinals tonight. Puck drop is scheduled for 7 in St. Paul. And the two-time defending PWHL champion Minnesota Frost will try to advance to the league championship series for a third straight year as they play a decisive Game 5 tonight in Montreal, with the winner advancing to the finals. Tonight's game starts at 6. For local sports news as well as highlights and interviews, go to KBUNSportsRadio.com. I'm Joel Hoover, and that is your look at sports on this Monday.
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14: I'm meteorologist Rodney Price. More clouds into the afternoon. Highs in the mid-60s, light south winds. Tonight, after midnight, mostly cloudy, a chance of some showers and storms. A little breezy, lows in the mid-40s. 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
16: Coming up today on Chatabout, we check in with Jamin Carlson. He is the Planning and Zoning Director for the City of Bemidji. Bemidji Planning Board meeting tonight, 5:30 at Bemidji City Hall Chambers. And then we'll hear from Bedal Duran. He was about to go into a floor session when we had a chance to talk to him as we get into the final week of the legislative session. It's all coming up next on Chatabout.
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16: 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We have Jamin Carlson, the Bemidji Planning and Zoning Director, in to talk about tonight's Bemidji Planning Board meeting. All right, so what do we got coming up tonight?
20: So we've got one item under consent, which is an extension for the Grace Wynn variance and conditional use permit. They are looking at an extension to start the project because they're still looking for, looks like, and I don't have the latest numbers, but it was, they had sold 13 or 14 pre-sales. They need, I think, a total of 17. So they're close, but they're not going to have the ability to start until they get those. So they're looking for an extension. Now, the board always has the ability to extend it, you know, full year, what they ask for. They could do less, 3 months, 6 months, whatever. They could do it that way. So that's on the consent.
16: Okay. And then we got a few new business items, some rezoning, basically, it looks like.
20: Yeah, we got two. The first one is a property on First Street across from basically the Sanford Center area. Mm-hmm. It was rezoned to commercial back in 2019, and that never came to fruition. So the current owner, which sat it for quite a while, would like to rezone it back to what it was, which was single family.
16: Okay.
20: To put a house on it and just have it as the surrounding properties are all that way. But when it was rezoned in 2019, it was following the future land use map, which kind of shows all that First Street property going to commercial. Mm-hmm. But that just hasn't come to fruition. So like as we're going through the comp plan update, that's another thing that will have to be updated is the future land use map. Because now we have enough time that's gone by. Is a lot of these that we looked at to switch over to something else come to fruition or not? And that's more of the community to look at and go, do we want more single family, more high density residential or commercial, or is it just fine the way it is? And that's why we have to kind of go through that and figure that out. But as far as this is concerned, it did not come to fruition to turn into a commercial type use on that lot.
16: Well, everything I've heard would indicate that we need more residential of some sort in this town.
20: Yeah, we're actually seeing conversions that are commercial, even like out behind, what do we call that area? Oh, they're behind the bowling alley.
16: Oh, okay, yeah.
20: a couple of those lots have converted from commercial to high density residential.
2: Oh, okay.
20: And we're possibly looking at more back there because they're kind of tucked back there between there and the airport boundary. It might be more conducive, and a lot of down back there is residential even now,
2: sure,
20: which we have to consider legal nonconformities because they're zoned commercial, but they're being used as residential, which is fine. You just don't have the ability to do a lot of things that you could do if it's zoned residential. They can't like build another garage or expand the house because you can't expand a legal nonconformity. Yeah. So that's something else to look at, but there's more of those around. We've had a lot even off of Raco that went from commercial back to residential because just, you know, you're a tier off of that main drag. Does it make sense to have a commercial or keep that residential status? So yeah, we'll have to look at that closer.
2: Okay. And then the other one, there's another rezone for, I kind of say kind of the same thing.
20: Yeah. This one, it's going from a R3 zone to an R4. They're both single family, but the R4 allows for smaller lots because they're right at the end of city services by Lincoln School. Okay. So they'll be able to hook up to city services, and they want to split a piece of their lot off to put another house in. Okay. So city, you know, we're always looking at how do we get more density on existing services because that makes the most sense. And this is one of those situations.
2: And two more, one of them, well, actually one more and then a discussion, but the conditional use permit for North Central Garage Door because they're expanding what they're doing out there.
20: Yeah, so they've been doing what we consider in the ordinance light manufacturing because they're putting together the doors, they're putting together things within the within their current building. They actually had an expansion out there in 23. Took them a couple of years, but they expanded on the west side of the building. Same thing that they were doing, so didn't need any board approvals as far as the planning board is concerned or commission. But now they're adding what the ordinance states is heavy manufacturing. So in that zone they're in, which is light industrial, they need a conditional use permit. Okay. Because they're looking to put in, it's basically a two-part system to make the insulation for the doors on site.
2: Okay. So they haven't, yeah, they've been bringing that stuff in. Now they're going to make it.
20: Correct.
2: Basically.
20: Yeah, so they were getting that shipped in from wherever they're manufacturing it. But they have changed ownership as far as they're still called North Central Door, but they're owned by a company, I think, out of Canada called Garaga.
2: Mm-hmm.
20: I think that's how you say it.
2: Yeah.
20: That's what their sign looks like.
2: Okay.
20: So not that that matters in this situation, but, yeah, they are going to a different use that kicked them into that heavy manufacturing. So I think the correct term, I've quite a bit of the packet's quite huge on the details and the technicalities of this stuff. But I think it's called polystyrene is the name of the product that it makes when you put the two parts together. Basically, a two-part, you know, you think of two-part epoxy, but it's obviously way more complicated than that. But it's two exterior tanks that run into the building, okay, and then they're manufacturing it, like, again, on-site.
2: Which most likely will bring a few more employees into the realm as well, and that's always good.
20: Yeah, and what the applicant stated is I think the $20 million investment, you know, obviously it's to make that in-house. So obviously you're trying to probably cut costs, you know, on getting it shipped in and whatever that realm took. So that's what they're looking to do.
2: All right, and then a discussion on notification distribution process. What is that about?
20: So the mayor actually brought that up at the last planning board meeting to find out what that process is. So we have within the planning department, we have basically a distribution list we have put together, and it's been like that for well before I was here, or, you know, way back in the JPB days and even before that. So it's basically a list of city staff, departments, the county staff, and then DNR, Department of Health, MPCA, the surrounding tribes, the school board, or school district, I should say. And so when we get a planning case in, we have to look at the list. And like, well, who does it make sense to send this packet to just to get comments? In a case just like the conditional use permit they were just talking about for North Central Door, we'd send that to MPCA, Department of Health, just to see if they need, you know, anything to comment on for that. So we look at it if it's something that, now we used to be the JPB, which was you know, did multiple jurisdictions. So we had the township city. So we wouldn't send us, you know, if it was something out in the township, Northern Township, we wouldn't send it to the city, police department, city, you know, public works, so on. We'd only send it to the county if it had anything to do with, you know, maybe their road authority out there. But even in, within the city, we have county roads.
2: Yeah.
20: So we'd send it to Bruce because he's the county engineer. So we'd want to get his comments on, hey, what do you think of this project? Is there anything we got to think about that we're not? And just to give you an example, we just did a conditional use permit for Peterson Sheet Metal right up there. Well, he came back with, hey, actually, we're looking to do, you know, in 2028 or something, or 29, maybe a roundabout at that intersection of Ann and Bemidji. So his comment, he actually had a little, like a mock-up drawing of, hey, maybe we need to push that building over a little bit to make sure we don't get in the way of the right-of-way we need for this potential roundabout. So that makes, anyway, the distribution process is to make sure we're getting, you know, enough eyes on something to make sure we're thinking of everything before we go through the commission and board, that we're not missing something big.
2: Okay.
20: So.
2: All right. And you also have your reports, and what's going on? What are you reporting tonight?
20: Well, there was a, you know, we were out taking drone shots of the rail corridor, but we got a nice shot of between the lakes there after the, like I said, the ice been out for a while, but you know, it was a cool shot. So I threw that in there for a, just to see. It's always, you know, it's cool to see changes even yeah. after, you know, like the damage of the storm, what's been, you know, what trees have been lost, or what, you know, how are things going with basically rebuilding or fixing, remodeling, whatever. It's always kind of cool to see that. Yeah. So I threw that in there for a photo shot there.
2: Speaking of the rail corridor, we still have rail service coming through there, right?
20: Oh yes. Yeah. BNSF still owns their track and their line. Yep.
2: And how close will buildings be to that?
20: You know, they kept everything north from what I can see on those site plans. I haven't done a tape measure of the closer building would be probably the hotel, if not the convention center. I'm trying to remember what kind of orientation it's. They kind of have it at an angle on there when you're looking, you know, from the property north, you know, north, south, east, west. So I think there's going to be at least, I think from the rail, even the rail property lines has got to be more than 100 feet, but I'd have to run a. That was mentioned, though, during the PUD process to make sure we're keeping. Maybe he's like sleeping. Maybe we push that, you know, get away from the rail line that comes through there with, you know, whatever they're carrying.
2: Right.
20: You know.
2: How often? I don't even know how often the train rolls through Bemidji.
20: Yeah, you know, sometimes you hear the horn, right? Yeah. Like, it's different times, too. Like, rarely do I ever get caught at, you know, at the 5th Street, you know, crossing, or the one over by Lucan South, but. Sometimes you hear it middle of the night, you know, so I don't know if they have a set schedule or it just comes whenever.
2: Okay. Well, that's, that whole process continues to be pretty exciting, and progress is going forward. Are all the I's dotted and T's crossed at this point? I think they are.
20: They're getting there. They still need to go through that final plat.
2: Okay.
20: So what that means is you got to make sure all the, you know, whatever right-of-ways the city needs and the properties are all, everything's going to fit. Mm-hmm. So that's still one more step. Yes, the groups, now they're getting kind of ready to, the ownership groups want to be looking at if it's still this year or next year to, you know, get a shovel in the ground, because I know the city still has work to get utilities rerouted through there, which could take a good chunk of the summer. Yeah, it's exciting.
2: Well, as we get into the summer projects and all the things, you know, there's a lot of rules that we have. We have setbacks, we have shoreline regulations, we have rules about trees and ingress. And you know, somebody wants to put a garage at a certain spot in their yard, they can't. It's too close to the road. So explain some of those things and why we're doing them.
20: Yeah, I mean, people always want to know why. Is it, you know, these are arbitrary numbers we come up with, you know. No, these are tried and true. They've been around a long time. Really what got even have setbacks, you know, from individual buildings, really caused that was the Great Chicago Fire of, what was it, 1873? Yeah. You want to go way back. Mm-hmm. I mean, the whole place burned. Everything was wood right next to each other. There was no stopping it, right? Yeah, we have minimum setbacks on things to get that separation. That's also a fire code. Which is big, right? Yeah. A lot of that is to do with safety. But you know, setbacks off alleys or roads. A lot of that, again, is to do with you have enough space between whatever, you know, plow going by. A lot of places in town have garages right up the property line, if not over it, some in some cases, where, you know, there's no room to do any kind of maintenance. Like, so if you don't have a setback, like even on the side lot lines, to do like maintenance on a building, you have to get permission from the neighbor if it's right on the property line, because you're stepping on their property to even do anything.
2: Yeah.
20: So when you're doing something new now, or if you're remodeling or redoing something, you get these into you know, the setbacks into conformity. That just makes everything way easier for that owner. Now they're going to make sure they're going to have a separation, not only for fire, but you have stormwater. We have people coming in sometimes that are like, hey, my neighbor, you know, his garage sheets off, hits my house off the roof, and then goes into my basement. You know, like, and that's why we have this. Now, again, when you're dealing with that kind of stuff, it's really between neighbors. Like, that's already there. There's not much we can. Now, when you're doing something new, yeah, you got to make sure we're meeting that. We're not going to have those issues.
2: Yeah.
20: And that's the why, really, when you get into, same with green space. Why do we have green space requirements? Because the MPCA, Minnesota Pollution Control Agency, they have requirements municipalities have to have basically take in your own stormwater. So the more you cover property up, which means impervious surface, is what we call it in the business, the more green space you have, the more infiltration. Now, we're blessed up here with sandy soils, so infiltration rates are higher. But you get to other areas of the state where they have bedrock and clay. it's sticking around a while, if not sheeting off somewhere else. So the green space requirements are there, commercial, water, industrial, whatever, or to make sure you have enough infiltration area. You're taking care of whatever runoff. Now, if you get a gully washer of 3, 5, 6 inches, it's going wherever it's going to go, but at least you have the first quarter inch is the dirtiest. So yeah, you get that to going somewhere. It's not going to be running off to your neighbors or into the street, which eventually, where you know where that goes, into the rivers, okay, streams, and lakes, okay, which all of us like to enjoy.
2: Yes. Okay. So there are reasons for all of that.
20: Yeah, and even getting into trees.
2: Yeah.
20: You know, trees are big. You want to have cooler temperatures in the middle of summer. Trees provide that shade, envirotranspiration, right, where you're getting it's actually cooler. Mm-hmm. Right? You got a street line without any trees, it's bacon. You get them with, you can have a 20, 30 degree difference in the shade. Oh, yeah. So we have a tree ordinance, a preservation ordinance, along with requirements to replant if you have a lot that's totally been cleared off and you're doing something commercial or high density residential. And that's for the betterment of the community. Same with shoreline rules. We're mandated by the state. So anything within 1,000 feet of Lake Bemidji, the river, Mississippi River, or the Lake Irving, which our jurisdiction, we have a couple small lakes too, but that's all mandated by the state. You have very strict rules within what they call the shore impact zone, which is the first 25 feet of the lake. There is no cutting trees down, taking out shrubs, ripping stuff up, because that is the most sensitive area of the lake, because that direct runoff to that water body. So what I like to tell shoreline owners, and like, you have a responsibility as a lakeshore owner to protect that public good, which is you're blessed with having this property on the lake, but it's the most complicated piece of property you own as well, because you have multiple jurisdiction overlapping.
2: Oh,
20: there.
2: Yeah.
20: You got the DNR, right, in the water is the Department of Natural Resources. Then you also, if you want to do something in the lake, say you want to do some, I don't know, dredging.
2: Yeah.
20: You got the Army Corps of Engineers, which are going to get involved, that's federal. And then you got your municipality, which is, you know, the city. And you also may have a county if you have some wetlands on your property, because they're tasked with the Conservation Act of the wetlands. So you can really, can be, you know, so the best thing is to come talk to us right away if you got anything, you know, especially if you're a shoreline owner, you want to know. But that shoreline jurisdiction is 1,000 feet on the lakes, back from the edge of the water, basically. Yeah. So that's quite a bit of property. So you're thinking around the city, that goes all BSU almost, you know, 1,000 feet back, you get into the Callahan area all the way up Bemidji Avenue. That's all with that same jurisdictional restrictions you have along all those, that section. Lake Irving, the river going out the outlet of the Mississippi, that one's a little bit different. It's 300 feet there when you get in the river, but still you have, it's quite a bit of land that's under that jurisdiction.
2: And some of those areas built their homes and things long before those restrictions were in place. And So there, you know, you can't just say, well, look at that guy's, his closer. Yeah, well, he built that in 1905 or whatever it was.
20: Yeah,
2: right.
20: That's really what you run into. And then some have gotten variances, you know, if it was whatever, 40 years ago. Mm-hmm. But yeah, most of these rules have been in place since the late 60s. Don't quote me on that.
2: Yeah.
20: But, you know, it's been around a long time, the shoreline rules, because they figured that out with a lot of science. And they figured out that the more forested area you have in a watershed, the cleaner the water is. And there's a percentage. If you figure out the watershed, to say, of the Lake Bemidji area, 75% of that stays forested, you're going to have usually clean water, you know, by those standards.
2: Right.
20: You get below that, now it starts, you know, your quality starts going down. Now, they found that out in a lot of the areas in the south, southwest, where a lot of stuff's been cleaned off, and there ain't a tree to be around, and, you know, why are these lakes green? Well, we got too many nutrients going into them, and you got algae, and it doesn't bode well for wanting to do stuff on that lake as far as fishing and recreating and boating and all that stuff. So you really, you know, there's a fine line there between, yeah, I want to do what I want, but, you know, I want to be at the detriment of that resource.
2: Creator put the trees there for a reason.
20: There you go.
2: Jamin, anything else you want to cover today?
20: Making sure everyone's aware of the, you know, from the storm damage we had.
2: Yes.
20: Which what we had, June 21st, within the ordinance, they allow, when you have damage like that, up to 180 days to basically put it back, or at least have a permit in place. The biggest thing we're seeing is fences and signs. Basically, these are what we can, you know, if they're legal nonconformities, they're put there just like we were talking about 50 years ago, whatever, and they've kept them up, fine. Now, they're damaged beyond that, as the ordinance, I got it right in here, is beyond 50% of the value, and you didn't get anything in place before that. Now you got to move it. You know, if you're talking, I'm talking pylon type signage or something that's, you know,
2: right,
20: within a setback. Now you got to push it back. So just to be aware that if you got stuff that was, and you didn't have anything in place, now we got to move it or take it down and you don't need it anymore. That's fine too. But just be aware it could be some, you know, really difficult situations. Well, then it might warrant a variance approval from the board. If that's something that you need that practical difficulty,
2: yeah,
20: you know, to get that shown anyway, within a variance process.
2: Okay. He is Jamin Carlson. He is the Planning and Zoning Director for the City of Bemidji. A planning board meeting tonight, 5:30 at Council Chambers at City Hall. As always, Jamin, thanks for being here. Always learning new things when Jamin Carlson steps in.
20: We try.
2: Up next on Chatabout, we check in with Bedal Duran. He is the House 2A State Representative, final week of the legislative session. And he was about to go into a floor session when we chatted with him. We'll hear him next on Chatabout, presented by First National Bank Bemidji.
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2: Welcome back to Chatabout, presented by First National Bank Bemidji. House 2A State Representative Bedal Duran is joining us once again from St. Paul, where you are theoretically, Bedal, kicking off the final week of the session.
23: Yes, theoretically.
2: I mean, obviously, can you extend the session?

0: push anything right now.
1: Right, right. What are some things you would love to see get accomplished here in this final week? Not making any promises, but what would you love to see get accomplished?
0: Well, I'd like to get some Democratic support and getting some of the bills that would actually benefit our area. Some of the bills that I want to push through started out with getting bipartisan support, and next thing you know, the governor changed his tune, and now we're not getting support on the Democrat side. So one of the things we, are looking for is what can we accomplish, what can't we? What is the governor's wishes? And right now, like, the governor's looking at cutting more funding to schools, more funding to elderly care. So we have a drastic issue with how we're all supposed to work together here at this final moment. I just hope we're going to be able to accomplish something or not mess anything up any worse than what we have.
1: All right. Well, have there been any bills passed already that you are A, happy about, or B, not happy about?
0: So we just passed the OIG bill, which is the Office of Inspector General, which is going to be a really good start for us, good foundation to reel some of the fraud that's happening within the state of Minnesota. That is a good thing. And, whether or not that it's the bill that we 100% want, that's not it. And the problem is that we're just laying the foundation for an independent office to actually do investigations into fraud happening within the state of Minnesota. So we're really trying to work on that. That was a huge accomplishment. We are trying to work on some more, support with juveniles and everything else around our state. And there's a few things that are going on. I don't necessarily want to put them all out there right now because I don't want to get those mixed feelings and mixed signals to anybody, but there are some things happening that will be a benefit to Minnesota. We just passed the actual health bill last week, which we're bringing a federal conformity with, obviously a conformity with the federal government, so we're all working on the same page. So we're not actually losing out on $3.5 billion of funds that would actually be coming back to the state of Minnesota. So that's a huge thing for us to be able to do that.
1: Okay. What are some things, and again, we, no secrets here. You are a Republican, conservative Republican congressman from our area. So from that perspective, what are the things you're not loving that are front and center right now?
0: Well, some of the gun bills obviously are something that is one of the real big issues that we're having right now, whether or not that we're going to be able to stop those. I think we have a pretty good consensus that no gun bans are going to go through this year. I know that a lot of people are actually looking for us to kind of do something to kind of help kids out, but we just have to look at the statistical data behind that and what's going to make safe or what's not going to be, safer for our community. I hope that people are willing to actually have those conversations. So a gun ban is something that is going through the legislation right now, but it's not necessarily something that I want to look at or I have any interest in coming to. School safety, we on the Republican side actually have brought up multiple options for school safety that we're willing to work with anybody on. It's just we're not getting any type of support from the Democrat side.
1: Okay. So that's where we're at. Like you said, there's a million things going on. Is there even really a set schedule for the week? Or is it just kind of whatever needs to be done?
0: Well, I'm actually currently sitting in the state capitol right now, about ready to go to a floor session starting here real soon. So, yes, there is kind of a set program, but it's all going to be up to interpretation because if we need to pass something, we'll come back and to the floor. We'll pass something, then we'll go off into recess, and then we'll come back and pass something, and then go back into recess.

0: This is kind of how the final week works, and as negotiations continue on, these are some of the things we got to look at.
1: Speaking of gun legislation, you had mentioned to me a couple weeks ago a law you were hoping to get passed, which would allow law enforcement authorities to see expunged records so that violent people would not get access to guns. Where are we at with that one?
0: That one failed. It got pulled out in the Senate, and the House passed it through. The Senate did not. So that actually was something that we agreed on, but then it got pulled out in the Senate for some reason.
1: Hmm. Okay, so now you got to go chastise the Senate.
0: Yes, we do.
1: All right. So, I mean, you know, what is leadership? What are you hearing from leadership? Are they confident that they can get this done in a week, or are they expecting a special session?
0: Oh no, we'll get most of it done.
1: Okay.
0: I can't believe we're going to get everything done. And to be honest, we don't need to pass a bill this session. We already got the budget and everything done, so we don't realistically need to pass anything.
1: Okay.
0: So if we don't come up with a solution, no bills need to be passed.
1: Yeah, it is, and I'm assuming it's an election year, so a lot of people want to be out campaigning, right? So they'd like to get this thing wrapped up.
0: Yep, and you know, I think when we start looking at it as, you know, trying to pass bills for an election year is the wrong way to do it, mm-hmm. and we need to make sure we're passing bills for the state of Minnesota instead of our own personal gain. And that's kind of the downfall for the legislation. And then obviously St. Paul is, you know, we're looking at getting credit for things that necessarily we shouldn't be looking to get credit for. We should be looking to benefit the state of Minnesota, but it's not the path that we're going down, which is obviously concerning to me. I've told you from day one that, you know, I'm willing to come down here and work with anybody and do anything for the state of Minnesota. And that's exactly what I'm doing. And there's a lot of people that tend to look at it in a different lens, and we need to somehow be able to combat that.
1: Okay. Well, you said you're getting ready for a floor session that's starting shortly. What are the topics on the floor session for today?
0: Human services bills are coming up today, so it's going to be some long discussions about the human services bills, and there might be a chance for some urgency bills are coming up. Our games might be playing on both sides. What that means is whatever side of the aisle pulls up a bill that they believe is an urgency that we need to pull back and discuss, and then we'll have a discussion over that, and you need 90 votes to get it actually passed to come off of where it is right now, and to discuss it further. It's just one of those things we just, the games to be played, because what it's trying to do is it's trying to pin bad votes on either side of the aisle. So I'm assuming that's what's going to happen. We're going to, you know, Democrats are going to pull some things up that they believe are bad votes for Republicans. Republicans are going to pull stuff up that are going to be bad votes for Democrats. I don't necessarily like these games that are being played. I believe that they have a purpose. I'm just not sure that I think the state of Minnesota wants these games being played.
1: How long does a floor session normally go?
0: Depending on what bills we have and what issues they are and everything else, it can go from a couple hours, a few hours, to 10 hours, so maybe even longer.
1: What's your gut tell you about this one?
0: This one's going to be a little bit more difficult. So.
1: All right.
0: Well, this whole week is going to be difficult.
1: Pack your snacks, man.
0: And, you know, if we need another wind-up to the session later on this week, I would I have no problem doing that. Otherwise, we can follow up next week as well to give you a final break on everything that's happening.
1: Okay, that sounds good. I'll let you get to the session. But any last thoughts before we wrap this particular talk up today?
0: No, just make sure people are paying attention. If there are any concerns whatsoever within the state governance at all, make sure they're reaching out to me. Make sure that they're, staying up to date with all the bills and stuff that are going through. Because might have some consequences to the state and how we operate. So make sure people are reaching out to me, staying up to date, and, you know, don't hesitate to contact my office with any concerns.
1: Okay. He is Bedal Duryan. He is the House 2A State Representative, just about to step into the lion's den for the latest session of the Minnesota State Legislature. Bedal, as always, thanks for your time today.
0: Hey, appreciate it, man. Thanks, and have a good day.
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8: I'm meteorologist Rodney Price. More clouds into the afternoon. Highs in the mid-60s, light south winds. Tonight, after midnight, mostly cloudy, a chance of some showers and storms. A little breezy, lows in the mid-40s. 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
21: From ABC News, I'm Michelle Franzen. Talks between the U.S. and Iran hitting a major hurdle. President Trump calling Iran's response to a ceasefire proposal weak.
22: Reiterating his position that Iran cannot have a nuclear weapon, President Trump on Monday signaled pessimism about the current state of the ceasefire between the U.S. and Iran, telling reporters,
23: It's unbelievably weak, I would say. I would call it the weakest right now. After reading a piece of garbage they sent us, I didn't even finish reading it. They said, I'm not going to waste my time reading it.
22: The president went on to say the ceasefire is on, quote, massive life support, but he insists he's not under any pressure to make a deal to end the conflict. Karen Travers, ABC News, the White House.
21: The president making those remarks during a maternal health event at the White House, where he announced the new moms.gov website for new and expecting mothers, along with initiatives, he says, that are aimed at improving fertility treatments and options. Passengers once on board that Dutch cruise ship due to hantavirus outbreak arrived in Omaha, Nebraska today, flown to a facility to quarantine. ABC's Victor Okindo says one couple was taken to Atlanta and one tested positive.
24: 17 Americans, one British national who lives here in the U.S. Two of them now in Atlanta. They're at Emory. They're being evaluated there at the moment. It is unclear to us why they were separated from the rest of this group.
21: The CDC says space issues in Nebraska led to sending the two passengers to Atlanta. Residents in western and mountain states bracing for searing temperatures this week. ABC News meteorologist Kenton Joecki says it could break records.
25: It's a heat wave that's going to already be lasting for days by the time it's over, because we're looking at records again today for places like Reno, Las Vegas as well, Salt Lake City, and Phoenix. You're at 109, but potentially for your high temperature. If you reach 110, you are tying a record for you folks, too.
21: For parts of the South today, severe storms are the threat. 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
1: I'm meteorologist Rodney Price. More clouds into the afternoon. Highs in the mid-60s, light south winds. Tonight, after midnight, mostly cloudy, a chance of some showers and storms. A little breezy, lows in the mid-40s. 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Currently 59 degrees.
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0: 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Jake Owen, Mitchell Tenpenny, Drew Baldridge. 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
9: Here's your latest forecast from the KB 101 Weather Center.
10: I'm meteorologist Rodney Price. More clouds into the afternoon. Highs in the mid-60s. Light south winds. Tonight, after midnight, mostly cloudy. A chance of some showers and storms. A little breezy. Lows in the mid-40s. 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

Continuous Country KV101 with Jordan Davis, and turn this truck around and head toward the afternoon show. Wild Bill here with you. Good afternoon, and hopefully all the moms had a good Mother's Day this last weekend. We got a lot done in our house. A lot of Mom Says projects. Here's Nate Smith and Tyler Hubbard, KV101.

0: KB 101, continuous country. Bradley Gilbert's latest right there. Good damn. Wild Bill with you in the afternoon show here at KB 101 this afternoon, getting ready for some savings. We've got a good deal. Not just a good deal, it's a big deal. And it's a Culligan certificate for $4.50 for a premium bag of softener salt. 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Some big deal of the day is going to get your attention. And while we're at it, some big auctions in May. Coming up on May 21st, we've got a Pit Boss Pellet Grill from Galen's Do It Best Hardware. And then May 28th, Ballard's Resort and Baudette, a two-night stay for up to four people. And these are both going to be huge, big deal auctions on May 21st and 28th to look forward to. So keep that in mind.
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0: you look moving on. Lakes Jam artist Josh Ross. 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Wild Bill with you. And you know, one of the things that happens in summer, not only summertime music festivals, but also mosquitoes, right? Mosquito season right around the corner. And for the sixth year in a row, L.A. topped Oregon's annual list of the cities with the most mosquitoes. Now, I think that I think their data might be skewed due to the fact that they're just looking at the most times that they, Orkin, gets called out to treat mosquitoes. And if you're going in a big place where there's lots of people, like L.A., that might be skewing the data a bit. I'm just saying, I don't think that they're... I think that we have bigger, more vicious mosquitoes than Los Angeles. Come on, what do you think?
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12: Here's your latest forecast from the KB101 Weather Center.
13: I'm meteorologist Rodney Price. More clouds into the afternoon. Highs in the mid-60s. Light south winds. Tonight, after midnight, mostly cloudy, a chance of some showers and storms, a little breezy, lows in the mid-40s. 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

0: KB 101 Continuous Country, Wild Bill with you with Jason Aldean. And don't tell on me. Don't do it. Don't rat me out. KB 101 of the afternoon show. I'm not worried or anything, but you know, while we're at it, not all worrying is bad. Now, get a load of this. Researchers found a certain type of anxiety was linked to a 35% lower risk of death over 15 years. What? That goes against everything we've been told about stress and anxiety. Goes against it. But they say some worry is okay just as long as you don't spiral into, quote, emotional chaos. All right. I'm still not buying it. Look at our weather and our news together coming up at 3 o'clock. KB 101.
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That is Luke Combs and Days Like These. Wild Bill with you in the afternoon just after 3 o'clock, and more music is playing in a long set of KB 101 Country. Old Dominion, and now Making Good Time. It's

0: 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She is Ashley McBride, and What If We Don't? Wild Bill with you in the afternoon, and KB 101 is looking at your backyard and wondering, what can we do to make it better? Yeah. 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

0: KB101, Continuous Country, Brandon Lake and Jelly Roll right there in Hard-Fought Hallelujah. Now, I follow this guy on the socials. His name is Seth Drums, right? So Drums is not his real last, but his account is Seth Drums. And he takes popular songs and then changes the genre. So, like, for instance, Green Day, if it were dark country. How about this one? Brandon Lake, if it were Viking battle music. Don't knock it till you've tried it, right? So he does this on his YouTube channel. It turns out that Brandon Lake contacted him and said, I love what you do. I'd like to hear my songs as Viking battle music. And so Seth Drums did it. And it's epic. It's epic Viking battle music. I love it. Anyway, you can check that out on his Facebook page as well. KB101 weather for the North Country. Could we see some precipitation finally tonight? Some slim chances, but a chance is still a chance. Tucker Wetmore on the way next at KB101.
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19: I'm meteorologist Mace Michaels. For tonight, a few showers and storms around.

0: say so. KB 101, Continuous Country. Dan and Shay's latest is called Say So. Right before that was Dierks Bentley, who's going to be playing at Winstock Country Music Festival. And coming up in just a little bit, a guy who's going to be driving his Chevy Silverado to Brainerd and Brainerd International Raceway this summer for Lakes Jam. I'm talking about Bailey Zimmerman. He's going to be on the main stage on that Saturday of Lakes Jam. 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When you're hanging out there, you find great tickets to some of the best summer concerts, Kicking Up Country in Carlstead, Lakes Jam at BIR in Brainerd, and even Midsummer Music Fest. 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On the way, we're going to be hearing from one of those guys at the festival, Bailey Zimmerman from Lakes Jam.
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1: From ABC News, Lindsay Davis, anchor Prime, streaming weeknights on ABC News Live. The fragile ceasefire between the U.S. and Iran faces new challenges. President Trump says the ceasefire is on life support after he rejected Iran's response to a U.S. memo to end the war and set up a 30-day negotiation period. The president says his goals remain the same.
2: But I have a plan. You know, it's a very simple plan. I don't know why you don't say it like it is. Iran cannot have a nuclear weapon.
1: ABC's Tom Sufi Burge has more on the sticking points.
3: The future status of Iran's nuclear program, not just the stocks of enriched uranium which remain in Iran and are thought to be buried deep underground, but also Iran's ability to enrich uranium going forward. And we've had a statement from a senior Iranian official today via state media saying enrichment is not negotiable. And what they mean by that is that Iran won't give up its right to enrich uranium for what it says are civilian purposes.
1: Gas prices remain at four-year highs. The president says he may implement a temporary federal gas tax holiday to ease the pain at the pump. Efforts to monitor the hantavirus outbreak on board a Dutch cruise ship continue in several countries, including the U.S., after passengers were evacuated. 17 Americans and one British national were flown to medical centers in both Nebraska and Georgia. ABC's Steve Osunsami is outside Emory University Hospital in Atlanta.
3: Two of those patients were flown here to Atlanta because they are trying to relieve any potential pressure on the facility in Nebraska. The concerns is that if another one of those patients had tested positive in Nebraska, they would have limited facilities to handle this over there, so they're sending some of those patients here for relief.
1: Supreme Court Justice Samuel Alito has extended a stay in a mifepristone case, allowing access to the key abortion drug for now. The drug has been deemed safe by FDA scientists and available to women for decades by mail and telehealth visits. You're listening to ABC News.
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8: I'm meteorologist Mace Michaels. For tonight, a few showers and storms around, a mostly cloudy sky and breezy, a low in the low 40s. A clearing sky for tomorrow after a few early showers, staying breezy, a high in the mid 50s. Warmer temps for the rest of the week. 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

KB101, continuous country just after 4 o'clock. And Ella Langley, that is Be Her, Wild Bill with you in the afternoon. More music, more variety of your favorite country. 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

0: 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We've got tunes on the way from Jordan Davis and Big and Rich in just a little bit, plus another act that's going to be playing in Minnesota this year I'll tell you about. And Ballard's is the place to go. I have a deal for you. Big Deals Auction coming up Thursday, May 28th for Ballard's. Yes, the resort in Baudette. Two nights stay for up to four people, and that's going to be a deal. You can find that one. Even before we get to that, we've got a grill here from Galen's Fresh Food Market. This is something, the Do It Best Home and Hardware at Galen's. They've got a beautiful Pit Boss smoker grill. Guys, check it out. That's going to be on the auction on May 21st, Thursday, May 21st. So both of these big deals auctions, you're going to be able to bid on those. Some big Thursdays coming up to look forward to.
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0: KB101, continuous country, Kane Brown and Woman Wild Bill with you. And Kane was asked to list his Mount Rushmore of country music. Now, think about it. If you were putting together your Mount Rushmore of country music, that's just a tough ask. I know for me, I'd have to put George Strait, probably Garth Brooks. But from there, it gets kind of hazy where I go. Kane was asked to do this, and he listed George Strait. And then he said Morgan Wallen, Shania Twain, and for the fourth person, he'd choose Ella Langley. But he says it might be a little early in her career yet to throw her on a Mount Rushmore. So he chose himself? Sorry, dude. I don't know that I would have done that. Anyway, it's not a great look, actually, to do that. Put yourself on Mount Rushmore. Probably stop short on that one. A look at our weather for the Northland. We'll get that going for you here on a Monday afternoon. And Graylin James plays at KB101.
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17: I'm meteorologist Mace Michaels. For tonight, a few showers and storms around, a mostly cloudy sky and breezy, a low in the low 40s. A clearing sky for tomorrow after a few early showers, staying breezy, a high in the mid-50s. Warmer temps for the rest of the week. 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

0: Continuous Country, KB101. That is Cody Johnson music right there, the Fall Wild Bill with you this afternoon here in the spring. It is the spring, and the weather for the spring continues to be a little less than springy at times, a little cooler than we'd like, a little cooler than it should be here for as we head into mid-May, you know, double digits in May here, and we're still kind of dealing with some super cold overnights, not liking that. Makes it hard to start planting that garden. I know you don't plant it till probably another week from now, but still, I want to get going on it. I'm anxious, right? Our KB101 garden is going to be feeding us some good foods, but you want some good eats? Check out what's for the supper club today.
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1: From ABC News, I'm Michelle Franzen. Hantavirus monitoring is taking place in two states after 17 Americans and one British national were evacuated from that Dutch cruise ship. 16 in quarantine at a facility in Omaha, Nebraska. One person who tested positive is in a biocontainment unit. Two others were flown to Georgia. ABC's Steve Osensami is outside Emory Hospital.
2: Emory University Hospital is part of the Regional Emerging Special Pathogen Treatment Center Network within the federally supported National Special Pathogen System, which provides specialized capabilities for safely managing high-consequence infectious diseases.
1: Talks between the U.S. and Iran now stalled again. It comes after the president rejected Iran's response to a ceasefire deal. The president says Iran cannot hold on to its nuclear ambitions, and strikes could resume.
3: It's unbelievably weak, I would say. I would call it the weakest right now. After reading that piece of garbage they sent us, I didn't even finish reading it. They said, I'm not going to waste my time reading it.
1: The president also says he would support lifting the federal gas tax temporarily to help ease surging gas prices. Virginia Democrats asking the U.S. Supreme Court to override a decision by the state's highest court that overturned a voter-approved redistricting ballot measure last week. Ahead of the midterm, South Carolina also considering redrawing its maps, including the district of lone Democratic House member Jim Clyburn. ABC News Washington Bureau Chief Rick Klein with more.
4: You can put voters in a new district, but you can't force them who to vote for. So if you move those voters, including in Congressman Clyburn's district, which is a majority black district in South Carolina, into other districts, the fight becomes for those other districts. Someone like Jim Clyburn, he's been elected 17 times to Congress. His district has changed a number of times.
1: Severe weather targeting parts of the South again today in drought-stricken regions, and extreme heat in western and mountain states raising the risk of wildfires. 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
10: The Minnesota State Patrol says a Minnesota man was arrested after a fatal accident. Law enforcement arrested Rodney Work on suspicion of drunk driving after he allegedly hit and killed a man riding a motorcycle. Work had previously been convicted of drunk driving charges in 2020. The victim was identified as 49-year-old Paul Donahue of Badge, Minnesota. The Becker County Sheriff's Office reports a 47-year-old Michael James Azure was found unresponsive in a wooded area south of White Earth after a brief pursuit just after 2 p.m. on Friday. The pursuit began when a deputy observed Azure, who'd had his driving privileges revoked, driving an ATV. He was pronounced dead at the scene. Azure was transported to the Ramsey County Medical Examiner's Office for an autopsy. The cause of death remains under investigation. The National Weather Service is expecting flooding in parts of the Boundary Waters. A flood advisory is in effect until 3:45 p.m. today. The U.S. Forest Service warned visitors that flood levels could be higher than the floods in the spring of 2022 and June of 2024. A meteorologist at the National Weather Service in Duluth said the flooding is due to snow melt and rain in late April and early May. A weekend fire in a blowdown area east of Lake Bemidji State Park closed New Bass Road Northeast Saturday night and raised the possibility of evacuations. The Beltrami County Sheriff's Office released its last update early Sunday morning, communicating that the fire had been contained and was being monitored. Bemidji High School's Bryn Clares and Caitlin Lytle were recognized for performances at the National Individual Events Tournament of Champions in Speech, held in Shakopee Friday through Sunday. Bryn Clares competed in international extemporaneous speaking and advanced all the way to quarterfinals at the event, finishing in the top 20. Caitlin Lytle competed in dramatic interpretation, then entered the consolation category of poetry, where she advanced to the semifinal round. Students earned the privilege to compete at the event with top performances at qualifying events through the season. This culminates the competitive season for Bemidji's speech team, which began in mid-January. One Minnesota town has fewer than half of its kindergartners vaccinated for measles. Data shows Monaga's public school has a rate of unvaccinated kindergartners 40 percentage points below the state average. Minnesota now has one of the nation's lowest rates of measles vaccinations for kindergartners. That trend is most prevalent in the state's rural communities. This comes as more parents have filed conscientious exemptions and non-medical waiver to attend school without the vaccine. And Amazon's largest delivery station in Minnesota is now open in Woodbury. The building is referred to as a last-mile facility, as the final stop in packages processing heading out to customers. It spans 143,000 square feet and employs more than 300 people while supporting another 300 delivery drivers. The $60 million facility is one of four delivery stations in the state of Minnesota. Now you're up to date at Continuous Country, KB 101, your news and information leader. I'm Tom Lucas. You can get more news at BemidjiNow.com.
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12: I'm meteorologist Mace Michaels. For tonight, a few showers and storms around, a mostly cloudy sky and breezy, a low in the low 40s. A clearing sky for tomorrow after a few early showers, staying breezy, a high in the mid-50s. Warmer temps for the rest of the week. 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

KB 101, Continuous Country in the Happy Hour. Well, pretty happy to report that Riley Green is joining The Voice as a coach this fall. He'll be joining Kelly Clarkson and Adam Levine on The Voice. They'll be coaching up those singers. And, of course, Kelly does what she does and throws a little shade at him to get him all riled up getting into this new gig. She says that he may have to practice more. Ouch. All righty. Well, it's on now. Riley Green, Kelly Clarkson, Adam Levine all coaching on The Voice this year. Looking forward to it. Here's Morgan Wallen.

KB101, Continuous Country, July 18th, and Walker Travis Tritt's going to be playing at Northern Lights Casino. There he is on the radio in our happy hour today. Continuous Country, KB101, Wild Bill with you, and the music is rolling along with more opportunities to win. We'll tell you about that. Preston Cooper, and this is Week, Continuous Country, KB101 Music.

0: 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That is Preston Cooper with Week, Wild Bill with you, and it's a pretty strong chance that your backyard needs a little help. All of us would like a few more things in our backyard to make it more fun. Greenery, a patio furniture, some food, some drinks, some coolers, some grills. 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
3: I'm meteorologist Mace Michaels. For tonight, a few showers and storms around, a mostly cloudy sky and breezy, a low in the low 40s. A clearing sky for tomorrow after a few early showers, staying breezy, a high in the mid-50s. Warmer temps for the rest of the week. 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
1: From ABC News, I'm Stephanie Officer. 17 Americans and one British national are now quarantined here in the U.S. They arrived early this morning after being evacuated from the cruise ship plagued with a hantavirus outbreak. 16 passengers are in Omaha, Nebraska. Two are at Emory Hospital in Atlanta, the same facility that treated patients infected with the Ebola virus in 2014. ABC's Steve Osunsami.
2: Four patients were flown to this facility, to the same biocontainment unit here, and all four of those patients were successfully treated. Dr. Brantley, I think his name was, he wrote a memoir about it. They all lived to tell their stories. So they are used to this sort of containment and quarantine that they might need for these infected individuals.
1: Yet again, Defense Secretary Pete Hegseth is targeting Senator Mark Kelly. Hegseth has accused the Arizona Democrat of revealing classified information from a briefing by sharing a video of it. The retired Navy captain is pushing back. ABC's Louis Martinez.
3: The Tomahawk missiles, he talked about Attack-on missiles, he talked about Patriot missiles, but he didn't provide any information specifically saying, you know, how far down to the stockpiles that we've gone as a result of all of these weapons that are being used inside of Iran. But what we do know is that in response, Kelly himself put out a video, a clip from a hearing just last week, where he asked Secretary Hegseth, how long might it take to replace some of the weapon stockpiles? And you heard from Secretary Hegseth himself say that it was months and years.
1: A Los Angeles teen who was homeless at one point begins a new chapter. After getting accepted to 65 colleges and choosing New York City's Columbia University, Lamont Newell was valedictorian at his high school and says he learned how to code at an L.A. summer camp.
4: You don't let the environment choose who you want to be in society. At the end of the day, you are your own person. You don't let anybody change who you are. You don't let any circumstance change how you want to be.
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6: I'm meteorologist Mace Michaels. For tonight, a few showers and storms around, a mostly cloudy sky and breezy, a low in the low 40s. A clearing sky for tomorrow after a few early showers, staying breezy, a high in the mid-50s. Warmer temps for the rest of the week. 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

0: 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Hoping your fishing opener was a good one. 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I don't know. 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
12: I'm meteorologist Mace Michaels. For tonight, a few showers and storms around, a mostly cloudy sky and breezy, a low in the low 40s. A clearing sky for tomorrow after a few early showers, staying breezy, a high in the mid-50s. Warmer temps for the rest of the week. 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

0: There goes Brantley Gilbert with his latest continuous country KB 101 Wild Bill with you, getting ready for B Dub to take over the show here. 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